0: If the team regresses, it means higher prices at Walmart. The Walmart family will just pass that on to the consumer. So good luck. Good luck on that. It is the Ben Maller Show. If you'd like to be part, 877-996-6369. And also on X, at Ben Maller. That's at Ben Maller if you'd like to be part. And also Lorena, FSR Tech Queen.
1: That's me.
0: And that's what I hear. And Coop-a-Loop, a Bronco fan. That's a Bronco fan. And we'll take your calls, your comments, the whole thing. Well, one of the biggest names in sports, let's just say he has some explaining to do. We'll get to that, and we will do it next. However, let's see, what time? Oh, I know it's the A block. What hour is it? Let's see if we can find
2: out. Number two.
0: Leprechaun guy. We hung out with him. I spent a whole weekend with Mike the Leprechaun. The Cup is taking over the U.S. It is, much to the dismay of that guy Bubba that called up the first hour. The Cup is taking over the U.S. and only DraftKings has you fully covered. 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
15: Hey, this is Jamie Loftus. And this is my new weekly show, 16th Minute of Fame, the podcast where every episode I take a closer look at an internet character of the day. Who were they? What made them so notorious? How did the internet, or sometimes the algorithm, choose them? And what does a person do when they're suddenly confronted with more attention than the human psyche can handle? Take The Dress, a story that went uber viral in early 2015 in spite of being, well, kind of a boring optical illusion. A mother of the bride in Scotland took a picture of a dress she was thinking about wearing to her daughter's wedding. But she saw the dress as blue with black lace, and her daughter saw it as white with gold lace. One BuzzFeed post later, every single person on the internet was talking about the dress. But to me, the dress is a story about the last couple of months when the internet was still sort of fun. It was shortly before the stories that spread across the internet stopped being driven by exploited millennials with useless arts degrees and started being decided by algorithms hell-bent on growing internet usership at all costs. And on a long enough timeline, the story of the dress is one entangled with abuse and media exploitation. Internet history is a tricky thing to be invested in. It feels like every time a Bad with Business billionaire buys up another platform, history starts being erased. With the team at Cool Zone Media, we're taking these characters' 16th minute of fame to see what their moment meant to them and what it says about us.
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0: It is the Ben Maller Show. I, Bill Miller, reminder that we've been here all night slaving away over the hot microphones of Fox Sports Radio. If you want to enjoy that content, check out the Ben Maller Show podcast. It'll be up shortly after this show. You can get every hour, the whole show, and a best of version. It's been cannibalized. That is all of 2.1 seconds long. Wow. And also the Fifth Hour podcast will be up this week. A new episode, not done yet, be up later today. And then a new episode on Saturday and the mailbag on Sunday. So check that out. And now back to it. And we go now to Marcel for the big introduction, the Coop Scoop on Entertainment. Marcel is in Brooklyn. He's one of the one of the great entertainers of our time. Marcel, you're the big voiceover guy, yes?
1: Yes, it is, and I am still the legend as well there, Ben.
0: Okay, I didn't see that. Yeah, Marcel's in his contract. He says, I have to say legend. So do the big toss to Coop right now. Let's see what you got.
1: Yeah.
0: Come on.
1: It is 11 minutes before the top of the hour, and the Coop Scoop on Entertainment starts right now, and here is Justin Cooper, our Bronco fan on X. It's all yours, my man, so take it away.
2: Thanks, my man. Good stuff as always, Marcel. All right, Ben, we have a quick version of Coop Scoop on Entertainment because I think the weekend is going to be dominated by the movie that is out this weekend, and that is Disclosure Day.
0: Oh, I thought you said Toy Story.
2: No, it's in a couple weeks.
0: Okay.
2: Disclosure Day is the latest movie from Steven Spielberg, and I'm going to read you the tagline here. If you found out we weren't alone, if someone showed you, proved it to you, would that frighten you? This summer, the truth belongs to 7 billion people. We are coming close to Disclosure Day.
0: Is it possible, Coop, that the aliens, the goblins, told him to make this movie? Is this a preview of coming attractions?
2: Maybe. I mean, it's very timely with all the, revelations.
0: The White House
2: So this movie stars Emily Blunt, Josh O'Connor, Colin Firth, Coleman Domingo, among some other names as well. So I'm pretty excited about this. It's got pretty good reviews from the critics so far, and we'll see how audiences like it.
3: I'm gonna see it Saturday.
2: Nice, nice.
0: You don't need to brag.
2: The next thing I'm going to talk about is on television, and this is, I don't normally mention this, but this is available on Stars. Stars is one of the few things that I do not have, but this one sounded interesting to me. So if there's any militia members out there that do have Stars, let me know if I need to find this show on a Russian website.
0: What is it? What
2: it is called The Listeners, and yes, it is a five-part adaptation of a novel about an English teacher who suddenly begins hearing a low, persistent humming noise, a sound that almost no one else can hear, and one that triggers migraines and nosebleeds. So it's a kind of a drama mystery kind of situation here.
0: Oh, that's not about... Remember they had that... there was that thing that was making people deaf, and they're giving them... it was down in... what am I thinking of?
2: I don't know about this.
0: Yeah, it was like some military thing. They were sending low... Anyway, I don't have time. Go ahead.
2: And then last but not least, on Wednesday, June 17th, is a show, a movie called Never Change. High school class that had their senior year cut short by a tornado has to return to school to finish their courses 2 decades later, with the students now in their 30s. That will be on Hulu, a movie on Hulu June 17th. And that is Coop Scoop Entertainment.
0: All right, thank you for that. Right from the Coop Scoop and into this, here we go at that button right
4: it's
0: there.
4: It's America's most popular game show.
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6: 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How about penetration? Do you know how to get good penetration?
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8: The radio host who loves you, Ben
0: Maller. All right, let's get to the game right now real quick. We have Leek the Greek. Hello, Leek the Greek.
9: Yes. Hello, Ben. Go USA. USA.
0: All right. Calm down. You're going to play it. Mark from the North End is going to play as well. All right, gentlemen, we have, what do we have? Leaderboard and Choke City. Which one do you want?
9: Choke City.
0: Okay, Choke City it is, gentlemen. These athletes were all on teams that suffered epic collapses. Here we go, $200. This former All-Pro quarterback was the reigning league MVP when he was on the wrong end of the largest comeback in Super Bowl history. He's now the president of football.
9: Matt Ryan.
0: Leek, that is correct. Matt Ryan. $400 on Sports Jeopardy. All this point guard had to do was dribble out the clock and get fouled. And instead, his brain lapsed, helping seal.
9: Wait, to date.
0: Yes.
9: DeAndre Fox?
0: No, I mean, close, but. No.
9: Would that be Chris Webber?
0: No. Oh, come on, Mark. No, he was off on the first. It is De'Aaron Fox is the name. All right, $600. This quarterback is in both the Pro Football Hall of Fame and the Canadian Football Hall of Fame, but I'm sure he didn't feel like a Hall of Famer when he had the largest blown lead in NFL history way back in 1992 against the Mark.
9: Doug Flutie?
0: No.
9: Oh, wow.
0: Greek guy? No. That would be...
9: Yeah.
0: Warren Moon.
9: Warren Moon.
0: Warren Moon. All right, that's it. Short game. Coop.
2: Yeah, wins kind of.
0: All right. Like half a win. That's kind of.
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23: I'm Scott Dolphin. The Brewers open a six-game homestand tonight against the Phillies at American Family Field. The Miz, Jacob Mizorowski, on the mound for the Crew. He hasn't given up more than one run in a game since April 25th. Philadelphia, meanwhile, comes to town having won 11 of their last 15 games. The Brewers lead the National League Central by 4 games over the Cardinals. The Packers wrapped up mandatory minicamp yesterday in Green Bay. Just one more week of OTAs before the team breaks until summer camp. That's in July. The United States taking the pitch to begin their World Cup journey today against Paraguay at SoFi Stadium in Los Angeles. That's tonight on Fox or Tubi. The Hurricanes are one win away from winning the Stanley Cup. They take down the Golden Knights last night 4-2. While in basketball, the Spurs will try to stay alive tomorrow night in the NBA Finals in San Antonio. The Knicks going after their first title since 1973. And the NCAA College World Series gets underway today in Omaha, Nebraska. The first game is West Virginia taking on Troy. The Huddle is next. I'm Scott Dolphin on Fox Sports Radio, Wisconsin.
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30: West left slot, we 23 wide, stick on one. Ready, be alert for blitz. If it looks like man coverage, I'll check. I'll go 210. We got a cut and crack. Now it's cut and crack. Red right, 18, Bob on one. Ready, cut him and crack.
31: If you look at this play, what we're trying to get is a seal here and a seal here and try to run this play in the alley.
32: We got exactly what we got to do. All right? That's all we got to do. Let's go out and kick the tape. Right? I'm in. Hey, go. 1, 2, 3. Go.
33: Keep doing what you're doing. 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Sit down now, Jeff, and make the play.
34: 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Wide left. Fake 396 bag. Be hands. Puck. Is that long enough for you?
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40: Let's get it. The Friday edition of The Huddle, the 5 o'clock club, is convening now. Welcome in Drew Olsen, Bill Schmidt, Armin Sarian, bringing it to you, 920 Milwaukee, 1070 Madison, everywhere on that iHeart app of yours, streaming live for you early risers, insomniacs, sociopaths that are up this early. They were in the airlock foyer this morning. They're ready to get after it. It's going to be a beautiful day, beautiful weekend. I'm Drew Olsen. Bill Schmidt is here. Armin Sarian as well. Boys, let's get it on a Friday.
41: Amen, Drew. That's why you got to wait outside that vestibule to make sure that you get in first on a Friday and make it a fast Friday. Make it a hot Friday. And make it the Friday that you make all your wildest dreams come true and join the 5 o'clock club.
40: Well, I mean,
41: I think there's a lot of great things that we can do on these days, but being able to be welcomed into a community, be a part of the newest group that's now sweeping the state of Wisconsin, albeit the drenched state of Wisconsin. Man, that's a tough thing to top here on a beautiful Friday in the good land.
0: Absolutely.
1: And there's always specials on a Friday. We know that. I mean, there's always specials at the club if you get in early enough at the 5 o'clock club. So avail yourself of the, you know, they're always walking around giving those free little, like, shirts and wristbands. Of what was the old rum that was flavored, the tropical rum that they would always be out?
0: Malibu.
1: Those Malibu girls, the Malibu crowd, they would always be out. I got so much free, like, Malibu stuff I didn't need. Wristbands, headbands.
0: My buddy Dan Needles had so much Malibu. For a time, we called him Malibu Dan.
41: Malibu Dan, yes.
1: Man, that is fun. That's a good memory.
0: Yes.
1: It's a good memory, man.
41: Going around to different liquor stores so you can get the free giveaway.
1: Not the stores. The bars, not the stores.
0: The bars. So Armin's just like, oh, yeah, man, like the promo girls. They handed me T-shirts. I think she dug me. I think that promo girl really dug me. We had a vibe. She gave me the mini shot glass on a little beaded necklace, and she gave me a T-shirt. I think she dug me.
1: The one with the dark hair. Don't you have a friend that knows her? The one with the dark hair. Don't you know her? It's always something like that. Like a buddy was trying to talk to the promo girl. I'm like, it ain't going to work, man.
0: No.
1: They're here to get paid.
41: She gets off at 11, though.
0: At
41: 11, though. She's going to set that hook to make sure that somebody's going to be hanging around.
0: To even venture into that endeavor, they have to be of a certain elevated, maybe, appearance or, you know, a certain vibe that was probably out of reach of most of us average Joes or average Armins.
1: I always thought,
41: it's a very, very good average point, Armins.
1: I always thought that was an interesting combo probably for them when they would tell their parents what they're doing for a part-time job. And their parents are probably
0: marketing.
1: What do you mean you're giving out? You're dressing up as a
0: Fireball girl.
1: No, I'm not that, Dad.
0: The Miller Lite girl.
1: I'm a marketing professional.
41: The Red Bull girl. That was the Red Bull.
0: There you go.
41: That was a good one too. Because when they drove around with that truck and that big old can on top.
1: Yep. They would just
41: They were tossing cans.
1: And the guys were in the polos, like getting all the cans out, and the girls would be like marketing.
41: Get out right away and start talking. The other guys somebody's got a bar back, Armin. That's how this works.
1: And you don't see those girls bar backing. Let me tell you, those girls are on the front lines to get the tips. The front lines.
0: And I'm sure that they had fun and took advantage because I have two very dear friends. You guys have met my buddy Dashiell and
1: Dash?
0: And our friend Leonard. They were Milwaukee and they were promo guys for the hottest FM kind of adult contemporary or top 40 top hits station back in the day. One that was helmed by our buddy Matt Miller's father.
41: All-timer.
0: That was the station. Those guys would drive around on weekends in that station van and hand out koozies, frisbees, Summerfest tickets, T-shirts, and they would go to bars and they were getting swarmed in. They had some fun. They got some action.
41: I was going to say they were seeing some things. With that morning show at that particular point.
0: Yeah,
41: that
0: was station.
41: Hot, dude.
0: That was the station growing up in those days. It was it was quite the monolith there.
1: How many stories I need to hear about that?
41: That took me to school every single morning for a long time, baby.
1: First of all, all-time show. All-time era, right, for radio. I mean,
0: great gentlemen at the helm, right?
1: Absolutely.
0: And Gene Miller were fantastic Milwaukee radio legends. So 5 o'clock club underway. And Statman Steve weighing in early because he gets up, takes pictures of the sunrises and stuff.
1: Today's a day.
0: He sent me one yesterday. He was in Port Washington. He's moving up and down the lake.
1: He gets all around. You got to get some different
41: perspectives. You can't just shoot from the third ward all the time. I love that.
0: Right. Statman Steve wrote us a promo 10 minutes before the show. He said, hello, 5 a.m. Club. We're on to day 11 of Armin's Twitter getting hacked.
1: When
0: will the great Armenian get it back? Find out next on The Huddle.
1: Way to go, Steve. I like that. Are we still putting in any
41: work? Have you resubmitted any trouble tickets? Have you tried unplugging it and plugging it back in?
1: You know, it's funny because my wife asked me the same thing yesterday. She's like, so what's the update? I'm like, look, I filled out the latest hacking report, all I can do, and I'm just kind of waiting on response, and they're generally unresponsive. Now, if you remember the last time, I don't know if I told you guys this, actually, as I was leaving last week, I got an email that said, we cannot help you at this time due to your email being, no crap. My email got changed by the hackers. They said, resubmit in 7 days. Of course, I resubmitted that day, but I'm going to try again here this weekend and see if anything comes of it. You know, it's one of those things I try not to dwell on. and put out of my mind and my hacker's listening.
2: Well, that's good.
1: I will find
2: you. Don't give him that satisfaction.
1: I will find you. No, but yeah,
0: I will find
1: my
0: you.
1: My goal is to continue.
2: Got a special set of skills.
1: Yeah, right.
0: You're going to go.
1: My goal is to continue to try and spam X support. And but you realize that the scammers are everywhere. As soon as you, like Laura put out a tweet that said, don't believe this, my husband was hacked.
0: Yeah.
1: Then there's like three replies to, oh, I know someone that can help you. And then there's quote unquote unhacking experts on Twitter. So everyone's a scammer out there. Let me just say this, though. I will find you. And then when I find you and I get my account back, it's going to be better than ever. All right? The comeback.
2: That's a tease.
1: The comeback will be greater than the setback. Or I might be to the point, and I talked to you guys about this yesterday off the air, I might be getting to the point where I'm just going to have to settle in and create a new account at some point with hopes of getting the original one back. We're not giving up on the original ship.
2: Yeah,
1: we
2: sure.
1: We might have to start building a new one here. All right, at some point.
0: See, that seems to happen a lot to, well, not that I follow this, but someone tells me that like a lot of hot Instagram model influencers, like they lose their account for some reason or another. I don't know if it's hacking or if they're for suggestive material or something, and then they start a new one
1: they
0: and they have to try to port their...
1: Yeah.
0: Their, or main they all get here. Impersonated. Yeah. Yeah, but main account here, and then here's a backup, and yeah, that's fine. That's
2: I like that.
0: Stuff.
2: I also would more than anything, Drew, I want to think of Armin as one of those Instagram girls trying to make sure that they have the backup account just in case to make sure that you can get off all those Caleb Williams days.
1: Oh yeah, sure, absolutely. Yeah, well, my our followers are the same, you know, they're both old dudes.
0: Yeah, that's true. A couple of check-ins. JT said, proud member of the 5 o'clock club here in Knoxville, Tennessee. Good. And JT. A P1 in the Mahler militia.
1: Oh, yes.
0: JT, the wingman, hold checking
1: on.
0: In.
1: I think I hear him yet. Obviously, now that we're on this ship, we love listening to Ben Maller every morning on the way.
2: No
1: in.
2: One has more fun than Ben
1: no
2: Maller
1: has
2: on the radio.
1: More fun
0: Maller
1: than
0: is
1: him.
0: Unhinged.
2: Oh,
0: man.
2: My gosh.
0: Yeah, he does.
1: I first texted into his show like 12 years ago, and he mentioned me on the air. That was exciting for me.
0: He's a caffeinated dude overnight. I love it.
2: I don't know how I that... People ask us, and you know, we've talked about it on the show a couple of times about the shift in schedule. It is a nothing to what that is. Yeah. I mean, I can't even imagine what that nocturnal life would be. But he has a hell of a time doing it, and it wakes us up every single day. So it's a good one to be able to roll with.
0: And
2: here.
0: Again, if you're based in LA and you're working till 4 a.m., a lot of people are up till 4 a.m.
2: I was going to say, that's true. That's
0: kind of like being a club owner or a club promoter or a bartender or something. The Barrister checking in. Good morning, boys. Been waiting for you since 4. They've been doing construction on Oakland Avenue since then. Oh, Barrister. Life is tough and short with the mean streets.
1: Yes,
0: Shorewood,
1: number
0: Wisconsin.
1: 18. Number 18 on the club. All right.
0: Oh, that's excellent.
2: Yeah. Do we have a number for our friend Jason in Green Bay? He was tapping in. He said, morning, boys. Great win for Mexico. Looked like it was an awesome atmosphere. Looking forward to the United States game tonight. Hopefully the same atmosphere will energize our boys.
1: All right,
2: for a Jason. Long run in the World Cup. Come on, Jason. Let's get it going, America.
1: Number 14. Let's go.
0: I can't believe this is anything more than coincidence and the vagaries of the schedule, but the United States men's national team does kick off tonight against Paraguay.
1: Mm-hmm.
0: And conveniently, both the NBA Finals and Stanley Cup Finals are dark tonight.
2: It's perfect. Very, very well
0: can't
2: scheduled.
0: Be coordination between the networks. It's just like the schedule because they didn't want to play on Friday night. That's not a high TV night per se.
2: Yeah, generally not, no.
0: Not where you put your major marquee events. However, locally, Jacob Mizrowski's must-see TV, and he's pitching tonight against the Phillies in the opener of a homestand for the Brewers.
2: Yeah, it works out very, very well for us to be able to enjoy all of them.
0: Oh, it's a split screen night, right?
2: Big time. And for the U.S., like, whatever kind of energy you need, the atmosphere that they have, they have the one thing that you can't necessarily quantify, which is not a single soul believing in them very much, right? Like, they have enough talk around the U.S. team that from the... There's a lot of 90s energy, 90s basketball energy from the U.S. men's national team. Like,
1: always.
2: Alumni, it always feels always. Like. Alexei. Well, the games were always better when we played. Yeah. And then Landon Donovan, they haven't advanced since I was playing. Like, there's this feeling like we were always there. You haven't been. So at some point, go write your own history and go have some fun. And more than anything, captivate the nation to enjoy the sport of round ball just a little bit longer.
1: That would be really nice. And I think that at some point it's got to happen. It's got to break through. When you consider for U.S. soccer, well, maybe not, Billy.
2: No, it does. That's the thing, Armin. Like, the tough thing is, it doesn't happen.
1: It doesn't happen for us a lot. Now, the World Cup's every 4 years. And obviously, our standards of excellence in sports in the United States are always very high. In the Olympics, and whatever it is. But it seems like for soccer, it's always like, well, can we get to the knockout stage? It always seems like that's the only standard. And I'd like us to set our sights a little higher. But I get why we don't. It's because usually group disappoints and they barely make it through. Then they get blown out in the knockout stage. So I understand when Landon and like Alexei are always complaining and always moaning and bitching about this these teams. But listen, I get why, because they feel like they should hold that standard up. However, I always think back to what you just said, Billy. It's like, what was the standard? You guys made it to the knockout stage. Like, there's a little bit of like, okay, you won a first-round series, Tracy McGrady. I understand. Like, what's the energy of not to rip on Tracy specifically, but it makes you wonder. But, hey, tonight it might start. It's Paraguay, USA. Anybody want to guess what country's Paraguay borders?

0: is, but one thing I know is they, well, I don't know if they're going to be in
1: the
0: big trouble.
1: Let's go. Come on, Chuck.
0: They're in big trouble. Let's go. All
1: big
0: right.
1: trouble. They're coming in here to face the young Freeman son and a lot of the boys.
0: Go.
1: Come on
0: let's
1: now.
0: Let's go. Let's go get a win. Let's get that Antonio free energy. You know, channel some of that 81-yard touchdown Super Bowl 31. Let's get that energy and let's get a win here for the USA to really kick this thing off right.
2: Yeah, That sounds like a plan. You can check in with us here on the 5 o'clock club, 877-794-1973. That's the NicolaiLaw.com talk and text line. Now, we're still kind of like recovering from that Knicks comeback. They don't fire up again until Saturday night, right?
1: Yes, Saturday night, 7:30 down there in San Antonio. Yep.
2: Yeah. And a lot of folks are, because of that comeback there, I've heard some discussions of people saying, what are the greatest Wisconsin comebacks in sports history?
0: Great stuff.
2: You start with, you know, the Bucks being down 2-0 in the finals and coming back and winning four straight, which is what it looked like the Spurs were poised to do. But that would be the one. And the Bucks were down 2-0 in two series that year.
1: Yeah, and the greatest of all time, Drew, we joked about it yesterday. It's like, it's kind of tough to do in the moment. But then a day later, and that being the main course of conversation from a year from a day ago on the heels of it, it was the greatest, is the OG Anunoby shot, the greatest in Knicks history. I started thinking about that from the Bucks. I can't think of, like, from the Bucks run, what would be the marquee signature shot, because the block the Valley Oop in game five. Like,
2: even the Valley Oop, though, there's a gentleman who tried to go to the hole in a similar situation, got a shot blocked, and he's now the GOAT, and they're wondering if he'll be even allowed to reside in Texas after the series is over if the Spurs lose.
1: Don't necessarily know if you're going to be in the midst or if you're going to have to get yourself up out of there. Like, there's going to be those signature performances. But for a comeback in that game, man, game five was one of the wilder tidal waves of emotion that I had experienced, because I was in Las Vegas for it, hanging out with our buddy, the franchise, and in a circus sports book that Draymond Green was a part of, him and the U.S. Men's team was getting ready for, I don't know if that was the Olympics, because Chris and Drew got in there. They were playing a friendly a couple of nights later. So they were in the area. Draymond and a couple of the guys had a sweet spot right there into the sports book. It was live. And the first quarter happened, and you're like, all right, well, sweet. Do I go to Four Queens and just stop watching? Because this is going to be painful if this is how this rolls. And then the second quarter happens, and all of a sudden, it's even Steven going into third. So, like, there was more time for then you to have to see the result. So I can't think of, like, the finality of the comeback being capped right there with, like, the OG tip-in and the game being over right away. But there's a lot of them. That whole conference and that whole run through the Brooklyn series, they were coming back consistently throughout it.
0: Well, I think the Bucks had series comebacks, obviously, in every one of them, but I don't think of individual game comebacks as much as that game five one. That they did have an early deficit. In terms of iconic shots, I think you're right, Billy. It's hard to really think of one besides the block and the value. Maybe Middleton's shot, that was kind of the clincher in game six. Bucks are up 4 with a minute, something to go. That elbow wasn't even an elbow jumper. It was way out, a free throw line extended. That was the big shot, probably the clincher for the championship. But, no, I tend to think you're right. It's hard to remember incredible comebacks. The Badgers have had some in-game, right? If I remember, they think they came back once on Nebraska, if I'm not mistaken.
2: The Badgers had a game at Ohio State where they were down 17-0, and they ended up winning, like, they scored 40 and won.
1: Yeah, and that was in one of the Rose Bowl years, if I'm not mistaken. I think one of the other ones, Badgers would have to be at the Bradley Center in the second year of the Final Four year, the Oregon game.
0: The Oregon game.
1: Right? They're down 10 or 12 at halftime and just explode into the second half. And largely with the Wisconsin crowd behind them would feel somewhat more reminiscent of it.
0: Yeah, absolutely. That was a big one, no doubt. I wonder, you know, who knows what happened. People talk about that day at the Bradley Center as one of the iconic moments in that building.
1: Packers sadly have come back on.
0: See, we always had the lead. I guess Aaron's Hail Mary in Detroit. It was sort of
2: that was a comeback. Yeah,
0: that could have been the Cardinals playoff game. The Janis Hail Marys could have been one.
1: Well, in his first playoff game would have been a legendary one. They were down, 17-0 in the first quarter?
0: That would have been the all-timer. People forget in the Snow Globe game, the Packers were down early, 14-0. And the other one that comes to mind, it's recency bias a little bit, and it wasn't a big game. It was regular season, but the Bucks had that incredible comeback over the Timberwolves in the regular season. Was it this year or last year? That they were like a 99.9 to lose on the win probability. and they had some nuts comeback. It wasn't, yeah. It didn't turn out to be an

0: impactful game. Wow. But it just, it was a regular season comeback that was an all-timer.
1: We'll be kicking this around on television in Milwaukee on Saturday night, Big 12 Sports Saturday.
2: I like this. Okay.
1: But I have my my pick is locked and loaded. And for those of you in the 5 o'clock club, I'll give you the sneak peek. I'll tell you what it's going to be.
0: Oh, yes. Exclusive club promo.
1: I'm going season opener, Sunday Night Football 2018. Hey! Bears-Packers.
2: Hit that bell.
1: 17-0 at halftime. 20-0. Rodgers carted off, and I'm sitting there going, well, this was a good season while it lasted for about 40 minutes.
2: And the season's over.
1: And then Rodgers came back and stuffed it, gave them a Wilson suppository, and Bears fans thought, we'll never beat this guy.
2: No.
1: It was doubly, triply sweet because it was the opener. It was a national television audience. It was like Rodgers' Willis Reed moment.
2: Yes.
1: Coming back. Carted off, come back. And then, as he exclaimed in his excitement, and Armour's looking for it right now, I know, my knee.
0: Yeah, my knee.
1: What happened? My knee. And he said that basically in the post game with his high-pitched Eric voice.
2: That interview, on the field was next level, and the eyes were as glossy as those that fire up in the Wake and Bake Club.
1: No doubt. He was tore-dolled up.
2: That was awesome. Great, great call, Drew.
1: So that would be one. It's against the Bears, and it was a kinder, gentler time when the Packers dominated the Bears.
2: Yes.
1: The Bears, that game, I just remember watching Bears fans walk out like, we are never going to beat this
2: guy.
1: We're never going to beat this team. 20-0 in the season opener. They're like, this is our year.
2: The couple weeks after they grab Khalil Mack and he has a strip sack for a fumble that he just disowned DeShone Kizer in on that moment. That's a beautiful one to remember.
3: Off the field in the second half. You know, I went in the locker room, did all the tests.
0: I just grabbed the first one I saw.
3: Trying to get it loosened up. But I knew once I got back on the field, the adrenaline started going, I'd be able to hang in there.
4: What was the injury?
3: My knee.
1: My knee. Oh, that was beautiful. All right, we're off and running in the 5 o'clock club. The club is open. It's a Friday. How Fridays always hit different. We'll talk to Hunter Baumgart today, 7:25. Get you ready for Brewers Phillies. Miz on the mound tonight. Be nice to win a series against the Phillies. And this is a perfect opportunity for Brushes with Celebrity. Someone on the huddle crossed paths with a celebrity. Actually, there were two celebrity crossings on the huddle this week that we're going to talk about as we move forward on the program. We're glad you're a psychopath. We're glad you're an early riser. We're glad you're in the club. It's the huddle, Fox Sports Radio, Wisconsin.

0: The 5 o'clock club underway from headquarters. Drew, Billy, and Armin. You reach us at 877-794-1973. That's the NicoleLaw.com talk and text line. Some more gnarly weather. Looks like we're going to have a clean weekend, though. Maybe chance of pop-ups on Saturday, but nothing like yesterday. Some heavy downpours. What did you guys experience at your respective domiciles?
1: Just a good soaking. There was a lot of rain. It came hot and heavy at a couple of different times. And then, I don't know, right around like 7:30, 8 o'clock, one of the strangest colors of like pink and orange.
0: Oh, the sky was pink. Yeah.
1: Oh, my gosh, dude. It was wild. It felt like I was living in some kind of simulation, or I had maybe taken a couple too many 50 milligrammers.
2: Well, it was funny because I said, you know, this is going to be super weird because the really heavy stuff came at like 5:30 and 6 and 6:30. So the sky was completely dark and you're like, all right, well, it feels like it's nighttime. But you know it's not because we're near the equinox, boys. As you see the sun coming up early, we're near the equinox. I'm like, this sky's going to look weird, isn't it? And it did give you that eerie yellow when the sun is going down and you have that dust particles in the air and that orange. And so it was kind of crazy. It reminds me when we get those wildfire nights. The Canadian wildfire smoke nights, but it came down pretty heavy by me in Greenfield. We had the thunder. It was scaring Lena a little bit. Little Lena was nervous every time the thunder hit. But I said, don't worry. It's a party. It's a party. And then, you know, that's how we tried to get over it. But it moved through. The really heavy stuff was in Racine and Kenosha and those areas of the state that really got a lot of the wind and stuff, tornado warnings.
1: Mr. Sarian, I have a quick question.
2: Go ahead. Yeah.
1: What's the difference between the solstice and the equinox?
2: Equinox, is that, I don't know, actually. Wait, did we go through this already? Did we do this once? I think we did this before.
1: I don't know. I don't keep book of what we talk about, what we don't. So if we talked about this, Armin, I don't want to make you repeat anything.
2: You know, I don't know. Solstice versus equinox. I'm not really sure what the difference is.
0: Equinox occurs when the Earth's axis is tilted neither toward nor away from the sun, causing the sun to be positioned directly above the equator.
1: Wow. Oh, okay. Okay.
2: So this is the solstice, not the equinox.
0: Yeah. Yes. The solstice happens when the Earth's axis is tilted at its maximum angle toward or away from the sun. The sun reaches its farthest northern or southern point from the equator, appearing to stand still before reversing direction. June, the summer solstice in the northern hemisphere, that's us, occurs around June 20th, marking the start of summer, the longest day of the year.
2: All right, so I got my astronomy terms mixed up. I'm sorry, Galileo.
0: Yeah.
2: All right, Copernicus over there.
0: Isaac Newton. They're sort of opposites, basically.
2: Solstice, I guess,
1: and
2: equinox.
1: I was going to say, one happens in this, one flips it completely on his head, and the one's right there in the middle.
0: It signals the changing of seasons.
1: You're right in there, though. You're right in the wheelhouse.
2: I tried.
1: I was caught off guard.
0: Where's Brooke Brighton then? For what's the vernal equinox as opposed to the regular?
2: You know what? We should get Brooke on. We can talk to Brooke.
1: We should. Let me.
0: She's a friend of the show.
2: We have to ask ahead of time. Her schedule's so busy.
0: Yeah,
2: we have to ask ahead of time usually.
0: That's true. We'll book that as we move forward. She's a celebrity locally and here and in Kansas City.
1: You know? Yes, big time. Very popular.
0: Oh, well, and Billy had a little celebrity run-in yesterday.
1: Yeah, at one of the famous spots in the city of Milwaukee at Pottawatomie Casino Hotel. Had a couple hours alone. My wife and I decided that, you know, instead of going and spending $100 at Marshall's, why not try to see if $100 could turn into $300?
2: I like that. You're investing, yeah.
1: Throughout the midst, you know, you win some, you lose some, and with some of the winnings, you're wandering around. And there's a certain cool gentleman that's sitting just off to the left of us at this one little bank of machines. And dang, all right, sunglasses inside. I'm definitely not cool enough to be doing that. But not just like blacked out sunglasses, like the sweet little orange tint where, you know, there's no real reason for you wearing them other than they look pretty sweet with your incredible, camo pants. I'm like, that is it's one of the cooler guys in here.
2: Yeah, so you right away notice this guy's got a cooler vibe.
1: Sweet beard.
2: Most. Yeah.
1: Couple of sweet tats. Wait a second. Is that the former number one overall pick, Bryce Harper?
2: Hey!
0: Hey now.
1: Then all of a sudden the machine starts dinging right as I kind of think it. He wins a nice little bonus, gives the fist pump right away.
2: Now that bothers me.
1: And I'm like, he is one of us. Yes. One of us. And I look, Drew, and I see my man's got, as he's holding onto the phone and probably his wallet or something, there's just a little white envelope. And I'm like, okay, sweet. The road trip begins. The per diem comes out. Let's go see if we can turn this.
0: Exactly how it happens.
1: Multiply this little bit on our off day in Milwaukee. Maybe thought about playing Aaron Hills. Maybe planned on going to the Whistling Straits. Saw the rain and he said, I might just go and make it rain at the casino and see if we can win a little bit.
2: Well, they still get the per diem money in cash, which is a big deal, right? I think that's part of it.
1: Yeah, for sure.
2: That's like the one thing you probably still get in cash in this society. If you're a pro athlete, you get the per diem money. But, you know, why does he have to win the bonus? You know, that's pretty cool that you saw Bryce Harper, Potawatomi.
1: Oh, I want everybody. No,
2: I'm gatekeeping who wins it. No. He's got, what's his contract? $330 million? No. Why can't you have it? I think you should have the bone. Why does he have to have it on Dragon Link?
1: Well, I appreciate that. I think we were playing a potentially completely different game. If it means, you know, I get it.
2: He's probably on that like.
1: There's a different denomination. I think that you're playing when you had that kind of credit into the machine. But it was very nice. My wife did go up and wanted to say something, wanted to say hi. Like, sorry, don't want to bother you. And
2: yeah,
1: it was very cool. Gave her a fist bump and went on the way. And you start realizing
2: my next question is, did you harass him?
1: That dude.
2: I would have been like trying to take pictures and stuff like that.
1: No, but I did think of a couple of things to say, and then I was like, you know what? Whatever I believe is a profound statement that I'm going to craft here at the Lightning Link machine, my man's not going to remember, and it's not going to change his life. I'll let him go and have his one beautiful off day in Milwaukee. But again, gave a little fist pump to Allie. She was fired up, and a cool brush with greatness. On the shorthand of the greatest sports storybook lives lived in America last, what, 25, 30 years?
0: Yeah, I would
2: say. Gotta be up there.
1: And he's like in the LeBron James category of baseball, where 14, 15 years old on the cover of Sports Illustrated. Even the kids' version.
2: No, they're regular. I remember reading that one. They talked about this young catcher phenom from Arizona.
1: And when he decided to go from high school in Vegas to the community college to be able to get drafted a year earlier and hit with the wood bat for a year.
0: Yeah.
1: That's when you knew this dude's going to be different. And baller. He has been different since he came into the league, man. Yeah. Incredible, incredible ball.
2: And there's so many guys like that come up, and you know this, Drew, that had, I remember when Jeff Francoeur had the cover, The Natural, and Rocco Baldelli. I can think of a bunch of guys that never really came out. Like, they were always the phenom that really never lived up to that, but obviously Bryce did, so. Pretty impressive stuff, and that's cool, Billy. Did no one recognize him really, except for you guys?
1: Didn't really seem like it. Seemed like it was a very low day, low tide day in there. I think most people were over at the sports book.
2: Yeah,
1: because was right during the Mexico game, so it was live there and staying, just hanging out, having a couple of hours to kill before you go over to the public market and grab himself some food. Mm-hmm. He lived the Milwaukee day, which I'm always going to be a fan of.
2: Kendrick Perkins day.
1: Yes.
2: Remember he
1: maybe
2: said,
1: he yes. heard KP talking about it. Big Perk said, I like Milwaukee. Casino, steakhouse in the casino, that's a win for me. He's like, I like Milwaukee. Yeah, I don't know why people hate on it. It's a sweet in-and-out spot. It's one of my favorite spots. Oh. You guys, now Armin gatekeeps the Hall of Fame. Drew actually helps provide the service and vote for it. There's not a whole lot of acting guys that are like surefire Hall of Famers.
2: Otani,
1: now that Kershaw just retired.
2: Trout,
0: he's on the clock. Trout, Verlander,
1: Harper in that kind of room, or would he does he need any more for the validation?
0: Harper's
2: he's
0: punched a stick.
1: Freddie Freeman, I was watching last night again. I know he just hit his
0: Freeman's gonna be in
1: 2500th hit.
0: Yeah, he's gonna be in.
1: There's not gonna be a ton of 3000 hit guys, are there? Like, that's not gonna be
0: not as many, especially with pitching the way it is.
1: Does it feel like it's more now, Drew? Like, it'll not be the line of demarcations with stats of like, okay, that gets you in the 3,000 hits.
0: 300 wins is gone too.
1: It's a lot more of just, okay, that guy dominated the sport for an extended period of time.
0: Yeah. I would say like Soto is trending that way.
1: Trending that way.
2: How about Mookie? I think Mookie Betts would be one.
0: He's going to be in a strong consideration.
2: He had some crazy early years, some of his peak years.
0: Verlander and Scherzer.
1: You almost forget that they're still pitching.
0: Yeah.
1: almost forget that they're still active members of the league.
0: Otani, Trout, Freeman, Betts, Judge, Lindor.
2: Judge for sure.
0: Altuve.
1: Oh, Altuve is an interesting one. I wouldn't have thought, but the numbers would absolutely
0: Manny
1: put him
0: Machado.
1: In there.
0: Yep. Machado's going to get there.
1: Okay.
0: Nolan Arenado.
2: I don't know about Machado yet for me.
1: That's
2: personal.
0: Jose Ramirez.
1: Jose Ramirez, his numbers are going to be hard to ever look past. He's put together one of the best careers anybody's been able to over the last number of years.
0: Yeah.
1: Wow, he's almost had 300 home runs, too. Wow, that's those are good ones. Because, again, I just...
2: How about Arenado?
1: I think you just mentioned Arenado, right? The glove is going to be hard to not put Arenado in.
0: There's another guy. Giancarlo Stanton's knocking on 500 homers.
1: Holy cow.
2: That used to be the magic number, obviously. Yeah. You know, it's funny.
0: He's 47 more.
2: We would have sat here 10 years ago thinking about saying probably Chris Bryant, Rizzo, all those guys. Yeah. I don't know about Baez.
1: None of those guys got close.
0: Falling off.
1: There might be, I mean, maybe Lester will get the consideration. I think he's up this year for the first time to be voted upon. But yeah, you're right. There's not anybody really from that group.
2: The big debate we were having about a year ago with our buddy Nick Brusewitz was Schwarber. That was the big debate. Like, he wasn't on that track, but now with his late career surge and what he's been doing and home run wise. With the home run number, you talked about the magic numbers. That's an interesting discussion.
1: 364 bombs.
0: Like Aroldis Chapman and Kenley Jansen and the lurking as potential closers.
2: Maybe. Chapman definitely changed the game for a while when he first came up. And
1: well, it changed the game, but he's also still like one of the best relievers in the game. This year, I think he's 13-13 in save opportunities. Crazy.
0: Obviously, there's a lot of real estate left, but you could say like Skeens and Garrett Cole are on track.
1: Right, like the Chris early Sale's guys
0: on track
1: that are trending in that direction. Well, Sale in 37? He would be close to capping it.
0: He grabs that third Cy Young, maybe.
1: That's I was going to say, he might win
2: Sale.
1: It here.
2: Yeah.
1: This is cool because for a long time, I feel like there was not a lot of guys going in, right? Yeah, and like then, there was so much of the steroid time, and you're wondering how many guys were going to get in. I like knowing that there's a lot active that you think are going to be in the conversation.
0: Guys in the pipeline or guys that have shown flashes that they could, they're in the early stage. Like in his early in his career, Braun and Fielder, because I remember writing a column, like, are these guys the next Brewers Hall of Famers?
1: And for sure.
0: Like, could be. Like, watch a guy like Corbin Carroll. Like, if he looks like he could be.
1: Yes.
0: Elite, but he's got to put it in. He's got to do it. Yordan Alvarez, another guy that he's on track. He's early. Acuna, Bobby Witt.
1: Bobby Witt's a hard
0: I'd bet the over on him. I'd take a futures bet on Bobby Witt making the Hall of Fame.
1: I like that.
2: Sustaining that greatness
0: but
2: is the
0: tough part. That's the thing, because, you know? Okay, Christian Yelich does not track as a Hall of Famer to most people, but he had a couple years where he looked like one. Like one.
2: 2 years.
0: The thing. It's like, and Braun had a couple years like that, and the difference is that. You know, Pujols, then those guys do it for 8, 9, 10
1: for
0: years.
1: Damn near their a peak, decade, yes.
0: Their peak is almost a decade. A two-year swell is great, and it makes you a great player. Doesn't make you a Hall of Famer.
1: You have to hold the greatness longest in baseball.
0: Yes.
1: To get that achievement, right? Absolutely. I mean, obviously, careers are so much shorter in the NFL. Damn near everybody gets in the NBA or in basketball. I mean,
0: And then you can make the case like, oh, Eli Manning. Well, Scott Brosius had a couple of great World Series. Should he be in the Hall of Fame? No.
1: but he was great in some big
0: moments. Well, yeah, okay. Then that's the difference. You know?
1: It's different
0: sports and it's different snobbery, whatever. But
2: well, don't worry. We're putting you out of in so anyone can.
0: Oh, there you go.
2: Yes! What about Bryce Turang? I mean, of all the Brewers currently, is there one? I think Bryce can sustain that defense, that offense.
0: Yeah, if he starts to hit. If he gets to be a 30-homer guy with that glove,
2: You got to have one or two really overpowering MVP-type years. But he can kind of sustain that baseline level of 5 WAR for a long time, stay healthy. He might be able to compile his way into a Hall of Fame.
1: No, there's a lot of people that are already ticketing the kids starting tonight for the crew.
2: Obviously.
1: Having that kind of a career. We'll
2: see. I didn't want to jinx it, but that's the one, I mean, right?
1: That's the fantasy, right? That's the fantasy that he rolls through and doesn't have a blip on the radar. Could be fun. I love that. Hall of Fame Friday, a feel-good Friday. There's a lot of beautiful things on this Friday to be excited about. Damn near almost a solstice Friday.
2: Solstice, but not that's
0: an
1: equinox.
2: Yeah, solstice. You got it.
0: Yeah.
1: This is fun. I wonder how many other people would be able to find some guys that we would see into the Hall of Fame.
0: Yeah. Hit us up if you can. 877-794-1973. Hunter Baumgart joins us at 7:30 to talk Brewers. We've got Dolph at halftime at 6:30. And there's a flicker of news that could end up being kind of big in the local sports landscape. And we'll tell you what that is next.
1: Let's go.
0: That's a tease, ladies and gentlemen.
1: I'm ready for that.
0: You're in the huddle, Fox Sports Radio, Wisconsin.

0: The 5 o'clock club is underway here. 920 Milwaukee, 1070 Madison, Drew, Billy, and Armin. We are having some fun, and you can join us 877-941-973 or shout us out on the stream on Facebook, YouTube, and X. We're having some fun today. Mentioned that we might have a flicker of news that could impact our local scene here. Sports Business Journal.
1: Come on now, what do we got?
0: Reporting today. And you wouldn't think that we would care about a Sports Business Journal story concerning the Texas Rangers. But we do.
2: All right, I'm intrigued.
0: Major League Baseball's Rangers Sports Network is now pursuing local broadcasts of NBA teams who were left homeless by the bankruptcy of Main Street Group.
1: Okay, so let's go. Now we're talking. We've been wondering where this was going to come
0: to. Local broadcast rights to various NBA teams that existed that exited Main Street Sports Group through mostly a direct-to-distributor model that somewhat mirrors FUBU's failed attempt to do the same. Surprised to be solicited by an MLB franchise, some of the NBA teams have passed, such as the Thunder. In Oklahoma City, according to industry insiders, they control their own local ad inventory and aren't interested in a revenue share. But sources said potentially the Spurs and others are weighing the Rangers' blueprint that projects to pay teams about $15 million or more and also includes a direct-to-consumer streaming product.
1: Well, that's fascinating because it is one of the most under-discussed and the most under-discussed story in sports is, what are we, 4 months away from the Bucks tipping off and nobody knows how...
0: We don't know where the games are going to be.
1: Like, at least for the Brewers one, and we cautioned a lot of folks that were freaking out about, hey, man, games are going to be on. The games are going to be on. Because Major League Baseball had this backdrop. They have done this before. The Brewers were not the first and won't be the last to roll there. But in basketball, it is it's kind of the wild, wild west, so to speak.
0: Yeah.
1: There's no backbone from the NBA to just... save you that way.
0: Apparently, FUBO, it wasn't Mark Cuban in FUBO for a while, or wasn't he? No, he had some kind of TV dalliance. But anyway, it's the Rangers have this network, and they're trying to do it. And FUBO was pitching these teams to kind of pick up the mantle of Main Street Sports Group, which was, I believe, Bally Sports and then FanDuel.
1: Yep.
0: So
1: traded around
0: FUBO
1: 14
0: times. FUBO was looking at it, and they were like, they gave up. Because they didn't want to include one-year outs because what's happening is, apparently, the NBA is thinking about centralizing things, kind of the way MLB is with some of the smaller market
2: teams. Yeah, sure. Yep. Makes sense.
0: Yep. NBA, but they don't have that together yet.
1: They don't have the bandwidth. They don't have the years of doing
0: NBA TV
1: it.
0: Is a decent product. I like MLB TV better.
1: Far more, yes.
0: But if they have a centralized streaming hub that includes team offerings and stuff, that would be good. The Rangers don't offer a minimum guarantee. They're offering about an 85-15 revenue share split after production expenses. So that's the projected $15 million that the Bucks were getting. Now, I don't imagine the Bucks were getting a lot more than that. Like, say, I think the Brewers' revenues revenues might have gone from $25 million from FanDuel to maybe $15 this year, probably. Mm-hmm. So it's a step back, but better than nothing.
1: And the production value has been...
0: Phenomenal.
1: And the ability to access it, the accessibility every single night, the streaming has been far better than anything you were doing with Bally's or FanDuel.
2: Much better product in that regard. I totally agree with that.
0: The thing is, the Ranger Sports Network already has carriage deals with DirecTV, DirecTV Stream, Spectrum, FUBU, UVerse, Astound, Vi Broadband, and Geus.
2: Well, it's quite the interesting enterprising idea that one team's trying to do this like that, you know, and trying to create an empire. But
0: and
2: forward thinking, I guess.
0: Here's the thing. The Rangers are also saying that they will allow maybe teams to put maybe as many as 15 games on local over-the-air linear channels, and they will still produce those.
2: Well, you know, that'll get people excited.
0: So that increases reach through the free broadcast channels.
1: There was a point in time when the Suns put all of their games on free TV with Matt Ishbia that I kind of thought, all right, this is going to just be the way that teams are going to have to start going. The money is so huge in their national rights deals that it's easy to break off this for dang near a drop in the bucket, right? Like, this is that's a goodwill play, but you do also have to have the stations in the area locally that somebody can produce it, somebody knows how to and does it well, and also, which... I guess, Drew, I didn't realize was much of a story until recently, or a problem until recently, is that they can clear the kind of inventory that you need to be able to hold 82 games. I think of all these networks of like, sweet, if we get the Bucks, if we could air the Bucks games, 82 of our most viewed nights of all time.
2: Oh, definitely.
1: But we, yeah. It might be, but you don't necessarily have that with the other contracts that you have to be able to crowbar out and not air the Masked Singer.
2: Yeah, or Love Connection or something like that. Yeah, good point, Billy. I think the same way you do, but you don't know what their contracts are. But you would think that this would be their most desired product. The Suns games, by the way, still are over the air. But you're right. You have to have a place that can produce it and that, frankly, can hire enough employees to produce it. So that's part of the issue now as well. But, yeah, Billy, what if we don't get one night of, I don't want to say Wheel of Fortune, because that's actually popular, probably.
0: Probably.
2: But yeah, the Masked Singer is a good example.
1: Yeah, I mean, like, now there's a new Dancing with the Stars, like, training episodes. It's like the Dallas Cowboy cheerleaders to be on Dancing with the Stars. That one, I mean, if we don't get that, I don't know how we're going to survive.
2: Yeah.
1: We need more of that. We need more Dancing with the Stars.
2: Exactly.
1: We also need more interaction. We had somebody ask us about the Green Bay Packers. What happens with the Packers coverage once the season starts up? The Packers coverage is right here on your home with the Green Bay Packers on 95.7 Big FM. You're going to hear every single Green Bay Packers game. And Drew Olson and I will be doing the postgame show on Packers.TV.
0: Indeed. Indeed. And you can hear all the World Cup games right here on 920 and 1070.
1: Big time. Let's go.
0: Let's get it. 5 o'clock club. Nice work. Let's roll into six. It's The Huddle, Fox Sports Radio, Wisconsin. My father's here.
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23: I'm Scott Dolphin. The Brewers open a six-game homestand tonight against the Phillies at American Family Field. The Miz, Jacob Mizorowski, on the mound for the crew. He hasn't given up more than one run in a game since April 25th. Philadelphia, meanwhile, comes to town having won 11 of their last 15 games. The Brewers lead the National League Central by 4 games over the Cardinals. The Packers wrapped up mandatory minicamp yesterday in Green Bay. Just one more week of OTAs before the team breaks until summer camp. That's in July. The United States taking the pitch to begin their World Cup journey today against Paraguay at SoFi Stadium in Los Angeles. That's tonight on Fox or Tubi. The Hurricanes are one win away from winning the Stanley Cup. They take down the Golden Knights last night 4-2. While in basketball, the Spurs will try to stay alive tomorrow night in the NBA Finals in San Antonio. The Knicks going after their first title since 1973. And the NCAA College World Series gets underway today in Omaha, Nebraska. The first game is West Virginia taking on Troy. The Huddle is next. I'm Scott Dolphin on Fox Sports Radio Wisconsin.
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30: 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Be alert for blitz. If it looks like man coverage, I'll check. I'll go corner kick.
31: You got to cut and crack. Now cut and crack. Red right 18, Bob on one. 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Cut him and crack.
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3: Locked and loaded, ready to dominate a Friday in the good land. It's the Huddle. Drew, Billy, and Armin. 5 o'clock club closed down. Welcome, 6 o'clockers, joining us now on 920 Milwaukee, 1070 Madison, everywhere on the iHeart app, streaming live Facebook, X, and YouTube. We are, we're all getting ready for a glorious weekend. We're done bunkering in the last couple nights of bad weather. Our friends to the south got it yesterday. Racine, Kenosha, Summers, they got pounded yesterday, and that wasn't optimal.
4: No, but you know what? We needed the rain, needed some water. We'll get thing rolling through here. Come on.
3: Did you see lightning strikes a couple of buildings? It was some severe stuff, but we're out of the woods, we hope.
5: Some wind damage. It did seem like most of it came south of the border, so maybe we avoided some of the worst of it, but there were obviously some counties and some communities affected by it last night as well. It did move through kind of fast, it seemed like, in that evening hour, right during dinner time, kind of, so for a lot of people. So at least that part happened, but, you always have to be on the lookout for severe weather this time of year, so check on your neighbors, make sure. Don't know how many people got power outages, all trees down, Billy, things like that. Make sure everybody's good and things like that, but we did need the water. That's true. The farmers need rain. They just don't want it to be
3: 2 inches of rain in Milwaukee.
5: Yeah.
3: So
5: it seemed like we avoided the worst of the flooding, which is a concern when these storms kind of hang over for a while and don't move or retrain in the back. So thankfully we didn't get too much of that. It seemed like not as bad as we did earlier in the spring, but still always something to watch out
3: today,
5: for.
3: Humidity's dropping. It's going to be a nice day, nice weekend ahead.
4: Beautiful day.
3: Yeah. Fired up for
4: it. This is it. And if it was, if we can get this day for 9 straight days starting this upcoming Thursday.
5: I like that, Billy. Yeah.
4: We'll be having a lot of fun on Summerfest. Because this is as good. Now, maybe you do need it a little bit hotter because you are going to be by the world's largest refrigerator there by the lakefront, Drew. Right. You'd be able to give us the update, but this is going to be this would be pretty nice walking around this ground.
3: Pretty sweet. Our friends from Miller, the beer metrics, 78.
5: 78.
4: Oh, that's it. That's perfect temperature?
3: 78. They sell more beer at the temperature of 78 than any other temperature. 78 is prime.
4: Okay.
3: If it's too cold, well, let's go get a hot chocolate instead. If it's too hot, my beer's getting warm right away. I'm not.
4: Mix in more waters. Yeah, that's fair.
3: So that's 78. For beer.
5: Now, I did read somewhere that people will eat more when it's a little less warm. Is that true?
3: I believe that, yeah.
4: That's fair, yeah. A little hearty. You want a little something that's going to warm your belly up a little bit.
5: We're worried about the beer, though. Yeah, we're worried
4: about it. Well, because our friend Wojo from the Milwaukee Admirals, he does this a lot of times during state fair time, is he had it lined up depending on where the temperature would rise to. That's how many beers you could have before you had to mix in the water.
5: Okay.
4: Right, like he said, once it hit, I believe it was 85, that's 2-1. That's getting to a 3-1 ratio. You get into the 90s, then you got to go to 2-1 because you got to continue to keep the hydration rolling so you can go throughout the entire day, hanging out and stopping all every single spot.
3: That's
4: and
3: right.
4: Learn how you can do it throughout the time. I like it.
3: Yep. We can, this would be a good time for us to discuss who's hot, who's not, since we're talking about weather. Who's hot, who's not, presented by Donovan Jorgensen, heating and cooling, the experts, employee owned for more than 40 years. Check them out. You know who's hot right now? I'll tell you. Bar owners in cities where the World Cup is hosting games and stuff.
4: Ooh, apparently for sure they will be.
3: Folks from Scotland
4: are
3: taking over. And I just saw a video on the interwebs here of this guy who lives across from an Airbnb where Scottish people are soccer fans are staying.
4: Just letting it rip.
3: And at 6 a.m., they're out with the bagpipes.
5: Yeah, you're not getting sleep.
3: I don't think they went to sleep. I think they just started partying all night, and then the sun came up, and they decided it's time for the bagpipes.
4: The bagpipe is it's an instrument that needs to be utilized more, right?
5: Yeah. Totally agree, Billy.
4: We
5: have enough bagpipe stuff going on. I need more bagpipe stuff, not just during the parade and stuff like that.
4: It's one of the traditions at Carroll University, Harvard of Waukesha County.
5: I didn't know that.
4: That you walk into bagpipes playing, and your first when you first join and you first get in there as a freshman, you leave to bagpipes walking out as a graduate. So that will fire you up any single time. Then to know I get 4 years, but then I don't get to hear bagpipes anymore. It actually made me think I should learn how to play bagpipes to fire this place up whenever you want.
5: I gotta say, that's one instrument we don't teach the kids enough. Like, you should be able to sign up for bagpipes in school, but it's kind
4: of
5: tough.
4: Bagpipe or accordion? Both of those are going to set off a different type of party.
5: I'll be honest with you. Accordion's probably easier to take around and to transport.
4: Definitely,
5: probably a little cheaper and to service. I mean, what's a harder thing to actually take around in service? I guess a pipe organ. You can't do it with. But those bagpipes, you're right. That's a unique sound I love. I'm going to get some. Let me fire some up here.
3: Oh, boy.
5: Here, you want to get to here?
4: While you do that, let's talk about who's not hot. Carter Hart, third goaltender in NHL history to give up 4 goals in 5 games of the Stanley Cup Final. Yikes. Gave up 4 of them yesterday, and the Carolina Hurricanes are up 3-2, and they can win the Stanley Cup on Sunday night in Las Vegas. John Tortorella vowed, coming back here for game 7.
5: We're coming back for game 7. And they asked him about switching on a goal, and he said, that's the most ridiculous question I've been asked. I think.
4: I
5: don't know if that's.
4: Yeah, I didn't know it was that ridiculous, Coach.
5: But hey, you know what?
4: I think maybe we should stop thinking it's that ridiculous and maybe think about it.
5: It's hard to question John Tortorella, though, what he's done with this team, turning him around, making him a playoff, going on this run since he took over. It is hard to question. He's been notoriously stubborn, right, as you remember, Drew? Hey, Brooksy, I can't hear you. Mm-hmm. You know, but they're at the brink now, right? They had, you know, they've got to respond in Vegas and force it to game 7. Maybe a little bagpipes would help them.
4: It might. Andre Svechnikov not scoring 2 goals might help him as well. He was in the hot category last night for the Hurricanes, part of the reason. And Jordan Staal, once again, cups one, puts it in the back of the net. He has now scored 6 goals in the Stanley Cup Final in all 5 games. One of the greatest moments for an old player in any sport. And he is one win away from probably winning the Conn Smythe Trophy there as well. In the not category, he's generally always in the hot category, guys, leaving last night with a little tweak behind the knee. Dave Roberts told us to not worry about it, just some left knee inflammation for Shohei Ohtani. Vowed that they said that he would probably play in the first game of their series against the AL Central leading Chicago White Sox that starts up on Friday. But Ohtani leaving last night gave a scare to many across. And for the first time in 3 games out in Coors Field, the Cubs get to be hot. They win 9-3. Michael Busch with a single that scores a run. Homers for Seiya Suzuki, Alex Bregman, and Carson Kelly yesterday for the Cubbies as they win 1 game out there in Colorado. Guys and Drew, after yesterday listening to their flagship, saying that maybe Craig Counsell should take a weekend off. Said maybe we should just send him back home. He could go and hang out in Milwaukee for a weekend. Wild. And just calm down. Just hey, players take days off. They said, why can't we have a manager
3: next year?
4: Wow,
3: that'll be next year when. When Rowan graduates.
4: Yeah, right. That's what they said. They're like, can we just find a graduation? Is there a graduation ceremony you can have for a weekend off?
3: Hey.
4: I'd have a lot of cousins or something if that
5: How
4: was
5: many
4: the
5: Cubs
4: case.
5: Fans
3: Cubs
5: are...
3: move back over 500, you know, there you go. And that's when you're a good team. That's your baseline. So maybe they're at bottom right now.
4: 7.5 games back of the crew. And Drew, now Brewers 16 games over 500. They'll start up against the Phillies, who have been hotter than they started the season as one of the worst teams in all of ball. They have now won 7 of their last 9 games as they come into American Family Field and trying to right the ship and back over 500. They're just still chasing the Braves, who have been phenomenal so far.
3: Braves are a wagon.
4: What's the next? Is the next benchmark just go to the next ring of the ladder to 20 games over 500?
3: Yeah,
4: or is it like is it the next group of distance in between you and the teams trailing?
3: That would be good. No, I think you're not looking at the other teams now. You're looking at your own setups.
5: And again, run your own race, win your own games type of thing.
3: Win your own games, but 10 over is the benchmark. And if you get to 20, boom, let's go. Like 20 is better. 20 is better than 10.
4: I can do that, man.
3: Let's go.
4: They can continue to get there if they win some more series. They lost their first one in
3: that just sets you up. And again, the 10 over thing is like I said, if you're a good team, your baseline's 500. You get to 10 over and you play 500 the rest of the year.
5: Right.
4: There you are. You're in a chance.
3: You've got a really good chance. And you get to 20 over and play 500. Well, hell.
5: Then you're in good shape.
4: Yeah, and you might as well kick your feet up. You're going to have a whole lot of fun throughout.
5: How many Cubs fans are saying, how many people have you heard, we need Rossi back, we need Rossi back. You know, you always yearn for the guy you had last one.
3: Well, I wouldn't be, I don't know if I'm, you know, I had a great night of sleep last night brought on by exhaustion. But I don't know that I'm sleeping well right now if I'm involved with the Cubs hitting coach that situation.
4: And that grouping would be a tough spot.
3: Of hitting coaches there because their offense has been abysmal.
5: And they're better than this. They should be more talented.
3: Bregman's been.
5: But I'm not mad about
3: it. It's funny because Bregman and see now again the market can correct, but Bregman's been awful at Wrigley and decent on the road.
4: Mm-hmm.
3: And you know he's a pole guy, and the wind's blowing in April, May, June. Like
4: going to be tough.
3: Good luck.
4: Well, and also you see guys when you acquire a player. The best, the numbers on the surface, and you don't see the show your work, right? You don't get how they find out at the end of the year, 270, 25 homers, and, you know, 100 driven in, especially when you're playing at Fenway and you're a big pull hitter from the right side. I wonder how much he's struggling not having the monster to be able to take advantage of there. But I like too, Drew, the slumping at home would signify maybe a little tight there at home is trying to earn a little bit more and showcase a little bit more for that contract that he ended up signing in the offseason.
3: Mm-hmm. Yeah.
4: But if you're going to bank on somebody that's going to be able to right the ship, Alex Bregman's a pretty good guy to be betting on running into 10 homers in 6 weeks.
5: Oh, that's fair.
4: One final one in the hot category because we're all watching the W.
5: Oh, okay. I thought you had something else for me here.
4: Shout out Aaliyah Boston and Caitlin Clark last night.
5: Big nights.
4: Boston, 34-12. Caitlin Clark, 32 points, 10 assists.
3: Love it.
4: Become the first pair of teammates in WNBA history to have 30-point double-doubles in the same game as the Fever blow past the Chicago Sky, 114-106 in overtime.
3: Excellent.
5: Big for Caitlin because I think she had been struggling a little bit. So
4: she had a sweet game winner a week ago that I saw. Yeah. And she was yelling at the coach, too, which is a good career arc to have.
5: People were debating that one. I did see that one. But these things happen. Hey, Billy, I think the memorabilia market, the Fanatics memorabilia market, is also hot for the finals. Is that true?
4: It is.
5: I'm sorry. I can't let this one pass.
4: It is decently hot. Army.

0: So you're thinking Jalen Brunson would be in the 350 category?
1: Oh, I might think about a Jalen Brunson autograph authenticated if I'm a Knicks fan.
0: Jalen Brunson doing the sweet, you know, 3-point celebration with the three fingers over the mouth.
1: Cool.
0: 16 by 20 would be 600.
1: You know, Bart Starr used to send autograph pictures to kids if they sent him a letter and asked. You know, I don't think that, hey, I mean, an autograph picture, like, for that much, like, come on. A little bit of price gouging. Oh, that's all. A little bit.
2: Just
1: like that, Bart Starr. I heard he was notorious for that. He always wrote back. How about that?
0: Bart Starr was always.
1: What a G.
0: Bart Starr was the best.
1: He was that kind of guy. I just think that that was a higher market than I expected for an autograph picture. But, hey, if it sells, it'll sell. And Fanatics loves doing that. So, hey, that's what's going to happen. I just couldn't let that one pass. That one might be in somebody's rummage sale in Teaneck, New Jersey in 40 years.
2: Could be.
0: There's no chance in hell that is ending up at someone's rummage sale.
1: Let me ask you something. The Bucks, one of the great Bucks teams 55 years ago now, won the championship. And a good player on those teams, not one of the best, but maybe like a...
0: So a John McLaughlin.
1: Bob Dandridge or John McLaughlin. Do you think that people aren't still, those things aren't floating around somewhere? I mean, that's kind of my point. As time passes, is this going to be worth that much to that many people? Maybe it will be, but they have another game to win, so something epic might happen in that game. So I just, that's all I'm trying to say. I just think it's a little gouging by Fanatics.
2: It's a little bit. It is.
1: You know what? There's probably a lot of local sports card shops in New York. Probably a lot of local memorabilia shops. You should try patronizing them if you're there.
0: Well, and that I don't disagree with. Right. Like the Waukesha Sports Cards is doing a tremendous event coming up at the end of the month.
1: Great example.
0: They have a huge sports card show that's going on at Fiserv Forum, and there's great way. I mean, you can get, you know, a Sal Frelick autograph for like $65 or something like that. But like these are, it's not cheap. Like I know the thought that you're going in there and getting, you know, William Contreras to sign a baseball for $20, that stuff's probably not going to ever happen.
1: Fine, but I mean, three, whatever, 50, 60, 90, come on. Okay, yes, there's going to be a price.
0: What was the last piece of sports memorabilia you ever bought?
1: I mean, I bought some stuff from the clubhouse sale, but is that memorabilia?
0: A t-shirt and gear is not it. Memorabilia.
1: Right.
0: Autograph picture, a signed baseball, a picture for the room. I mean, I know you got that pretty sweet one from Zabe of from the finals.
1: I did get that.
0: I got bad news for you. That was probably $600.
1: Okay.
0: If you could list it, you could sell that one.
1: Okay. Yes, that one was. You know, as a piece of the floor, not a picture.
0: It's not signed by anybody.
1: Yeah, that's right. It's not signed, actually. I wonder how much I can get. Are you telling me I can get $600 for that? Is that what you're telling me?
0: I think you probably could get somewhere close. Yeah.
1: Sorry, Zabe.
2: I think the last thing I bought might have been like a Favre signed helmet, but I think it was before he was in the Hall of Fame. I think it might have been. It's signed and has an inscription.
0: Yep.
2: But it was like he was blowing it out because he was having financial troubles and stuff.
0: For sure. Getting a bunch of them thrown through.
2: So it was pretty cheap, and it was like just buying the helmet. So I have a Packers helmet. It happens to be signed by Brett Favre.
0: For sure.
2: And I talked to a buddy of mine who is in the industry, and he goes, yeah, you made pretty good purchase there.
0: Yeah, that's a good deal right there that they were able to get.
2: Inscription's not what it would be now, and it's like that's a big deal, but hey.
0: But it's also... What is it worth in your basement? Like, there's a thought of what it looks
2: my
0: like.
2: My storage unit, I haven't even looked at it in 10 years.
0: That one's it. So there's both sides
2: to it. It's actually, like, not
0: it.
2: Worth much to me. In fact, there's a good chance I'll go to some charity outing and take it with me and, have, you know, try to make have
0: that's
2: somebody
0: a good
2: buy
0: one.
2: It for $200.
1: But you know what? But you know what? You're right, Billy. Some people, that is going to be worth a lot. Some people that are long-suffering Knicks fans are going to buy up every piece of memorabilia and gear they can. And in that sense, this is probably a good business move. They're just gonna set the market as high as they can. And why not? There are a lot of New Yorkers with passion and money. So I can't really say they're crazy for doing it.
0: I don't know that it's just New York fans, though. Like
1: Well, it's a global brand.
0: You think this would have
1: like sold for the Chris Middleton shot with Bucks fans? In Milwaukee?
0: I think there's probably a lot of people that are buying sunblock pictures like that of Giannis running through.
1: Right, maybe because it's Giannis, and if he autographs.
0: Drew Holiday hitting a triple in Brooklyn to put him up in Game 7. Like, there's thoughts there, but again, it's probably the best shot in Knicks history, and it's a day after. So that's one of the reasons why the market would run
1: right.
0: It that
1: quickly.
2: If I channel my inner Darren Revelle,
1: please do
2: the best piece of memorabilia you could have.
1: Oh man,
2: if you're a Bucks fan, is the left sneaker.

0: Kevin Durant that he wore when he stepped on the line.
1: Yes, one of one. Yes.
0: Yes. Was it left or right? It was left.
2: It was the left one. Yeah, the left one in front.
0: It was his left sneaker.
2: I'm going to look it up right now.
0: The left, you got to find the screen grab. Left sneaker of Kevin Durant that was on the line that negated a three-point shot that would have probably just torpedoed the Bucks' title hope.
2: That would be it.
0: That would be the one.
2: Or the glasses that LeBron was sitting courtside with in game five when he went to go watch Chris Paul take a 3-2 series lead and was stunned sitting there silent.
1: That is so good.
2: Okay, I got it right here. Left foot.
0: Left foot. So the left sneaker that Kevin Durant wore.
1: That'd be amazing. The scarcity of that item would be amazing. And that's what it's all about.
0: Don't need the right one.
2: The right one's behind the line. The right one's behind the line. You need that left one right there. Yeah, that's
0: what
2: it.
0: I thought. All right. When we come back, Scott Dolphin's going to join us for halftime. Let's give away a pair of Summerfest tickets
1: Let's do it.
0: We got a pair of Summerfest tickets and some wristbands to get up front to see Russell Dickerson at the BMO Pavilion on June 27th. Russell Dickerson, that's going to be a great night, a great show. 877-794-1973. Let's do caller number. Pick a number, Armin.
1: What's Ananobi's number?
2: 350. Well, Ananobi's number
0: zero,
2: is zero.
0: So nobody wins.
1: Let's do 11 for Jalen Brunson.
0: 11. Let's do caller number 11, 877-794-1973. Let's use Kolek's number because that'll make Armin screen more calls. No. Caller 11. It's already been decreed.
2: I like 349.
0: Caller number 11. Well, it's going to be 82 degrees today, so it could be caller 80. No. Caller number 11. Caller 11, 877-794-1973 wins the Summerfest tickets. Dolph is up next. We'll talk to him. It's halftime of the huddle on a Friday in the good land. We're glad you're hanging out with us.
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0: Back on the huddle, it's halftime of the Friday show. Friday hits different, doesn't it, boys? We got Scott Dolphin, our halftime correspondent here for the walk-off interview as we go into the locker room, make our adjustments, eat our Uncrustables, have an orange slice.
1: Move out of the way for Wu-Tang Clan.
0: A Capri Sun.
2: Yeah, I can't believe you guys are half done already today.
0: It's amazing.
1: It's not a bad feeling, Dolph. And that's the tough thing. Dolph, you come in here and join us. Now, you've been working, you know, well before Armin even got here today.
3: Yeah.
0: Oh, yeah.
1: And then the show for you just start up, and then you come in and hang out with us. That's tough because this is the halftime. And Dolph's like, yeah, way to rub it in, fellas, as we're just getting rolling.
2: Well,
1: here.
2: We used to do a 5 to 10 a.m. show. So now I feel pretty good about 6 to 10.
0: Yeah.
3: Lordy.
2: 5 to 10. 5
1: that
2: to 10.
1: That is a full bad weather.
2: That was a long show.
0: And grinder.
2: And these were the days before you had the toys, you know, where you could record half that show and people don't even know.
0: Yeah, that's true.
3: That's true. You were live the whole way. I mean,
1: live 4-5 at 5.
3: Hitting the post on all those songs and stuff like that, right?
2: Yeah, as my old boss, Kerry Wolf from Charlotte, North Carolina, used to say.
3: Legend.
2: It's an early rise in town. You got to get them.
0: It's
1: early rise in town.
0: Get
3: yes.
0: Well, I will say.
3: Coming up, I got cakes on the griddle.
0: With us firing up at 5, I am stunned at how many people, we call them early risers, insomniacs, and sociopaths, that are up at 5 a.m. And the people, and this morning especially, because I was running a little late, and the sun was higher, and it was basically, you know, sun up.
1: Mm-hmm.
0: And I swung by the YMCA on the corner. And there were like 4 people standing in the airlock foyer waiting to get in.
1: Yeah. Just waiting.
2: I mean, every morning I jump on the freeway at 3:30 and there's a ton of people on
0: the
2: way
0: to work. They're going home. That's me in my previous life going home.
1: Yeah, sure. Get an Uber there.
0: You know?
2: Yeah.
0: Those nights, and we were talking yesterday about sleeper towns and like Pittsburgh, Milwaukee, Cleveland. For like the Phillies got in from Toronto at 2 a.m.
2: Yesterday morning.
1: Sure. Okay.
0: Yeah. So, well, they were here yesterday for the off day. So they got in Wednesday night, I guess, or Tuesday night. No, Wednesday night.
1: Wednesday night. Yeah.
0: Thursday morning, the Phillies arrive from Toronto and they get to their hotel. And now, I will grant, there's not a lot of activity at 2 a.m.
2: No.
0: In these parts. However, they had the day off yesterday and the world was their oyster. Billy ran into Bryce Harper at the slot machines at Pato.
1: Did you? Firing in. Yeah. He was playing it up.
0: So,
1: take that per diem money right
0: little,
1: to the right.
0: Dodging the raindrops. I have a friend who's a Phillies fanatic. No pun intended. With their mouth.
3: I was going to say.
0: He's a Phillies fanatic.
3: This guy's famous.
0: He's not the fanatic, but he is famous. He's famously. But he like stakes out the hotel and goes and talks to everybody. He knew what everybody, there were guys out on organized golf trips. There were guys who like chartered a boat and were out in the lake.
2: Wow.
0: Like they have some fun on off days. In Milwaukee in the summer, we all know it's beautiful here. Wisconsin is a great place.
2: Hey, Schwarber's a Midwest guy. He probably knows Milwaukee
0: a little bit.
1: Mm-hmm.
0: Absolutely. So these guys, they know how to get around. They have their spots and they can have their fun. And especially like if you're a golf aficionado, hey, can we get on Whistling Straits? Can we play Erin Hills? Where can we go? Like, let's go. Let's make it happen.
1: Yeah, we'll carry that bag.
0: I think there are worse places to be, right? And so the day off in Milwaukee for guys, and even if a night game during the week, the guys have a tee time at 8 a.m. and stuff. So,
2: so if Bryce Harper's playing the slots, do people leave him alone?
1: Well, my wife didn't, but generally speaking, felt like
0: recognize him.
1: Yeah, I mean, I had to do a couple of double takes to be able to pick him up, but it seemed like he was just hanging out and enjoying his time. The coolest thing is, my man was just hanging out in the general pop area. Like, there's enough rooms in that
0: Isn't
1: place.
0: Isn't there a high roller slot area?
1: There's a high limit room. There's a couple of different places that you have to have some real status to get into.
0: Nice places.
2: We went to an event. Maybe you guys were there too. They had a celebrity chef there last spring, and they had it in their elite bar, which is you have to be somebody to get in there. I have never seen liquor selection like they had in that bar upstairs at Pablo.
1: Impressive spot.
2: They had King Louis, which is to be like $150 a snifter. I don't know
3: that's
2: if it still
3: like
2: is.
3: That's like eight a bottle, isn't it? Eight a bottle or something like that?
2: It's very expensive. I know that.
3: Well, I mean, maybe it's kind of cool. You just wanted to be with everybody. You know, I think it's one of those things, too, when you see someone like that, you don't almost believe it at first. Like you said, double take. I'm not surprised sometimes that these guys don't get recognized because I think a lot of people are just kind of doing their own thing, you know, and they're not thinking about it. I told you guys once, I was at Cops and I saw Con Canipo. I'm like, was that Con? And he was just chilling. He would look like
1: a hard guy to miss.
3: He is, but nobody seemed to know, or at least obviously not bother him, which is cool. He was with 3 of his buddies eating an ice cream or a shake or something. Like any other kid would have been in the summer in this town.
1: So Con's probably a smart kid. He probably went with that peanut butter chocolate cream pie that they had. That chocolate banana cream pie that they had was unbelievable.
3: You have a year like you just had, I think you can get a nice milkshake.
2: So this was recently. This wasn't last year.
3: A month ago, I'd say. Yeah. So,
2: okay.
3: Oh, yeah. No, I went. I was, you know, I told him nice chilling. Season. He kind of gave me thanks.
2: I'm sure he knew who you were, Armin.
1: Well, listen, thank you, Dolph. He knows the MVP.
2: Exactly. Well, and he hears that voice.
3: Yeah. He probably, after 2 minutes of me kind of hovering around to see it was him.
1: So would you say that one went better than with your brush with greatness with Sam Cassell at the Aria in Vegas, or was that the Cosmo?
3: It was at the Aria. It went better because I spent less time with Con, which I spent a half second with Con. I didn't spend any time. And it seemed like Sam wanted to get out of there when I kept talking to him about, like, you know, the $2,001 and
2: oh my God. That stuff.
3: So I took my picture and left, and that's all.
1: Because who else was there with
2: him? He wanted to get out of there.
3: Ty Lue was there.
2: Oh, okay.
3: And a couple other guys. Nice. I didn't really, because I was beelining right to Cassell, you know? My brother-in-law recognized Ty Lue, and I was like, wait, he's with Sam.
2: That's Ty Lue.
3: All right, so that was the deal there. So.
2: I try to avoid meeting my sports heroes because I don't want to be disappointed if they're total.
3: Yeah. That's what people say. Yeah, a lot of people say that.
0: It's very true. You got to. Sometimes they say that, and it's like, I've met almost everybody in the E Street Band, never met Bruce.
3: Mm-hmm.
0: What am I going to say? Like, I don't even want to. Like, I'm not worried about him being a douche. I'm worried about me being a douche, being an idiot, a guy that's heard everything. Or then you... When you get people like that, there are people who try to say something off the wall that to show that they're not that douche, but they're douchey that way. So yep, it's like, you got to, you know.
2: If you met Springsteen, though, outside of our town, and if you brought up Milwaukee, he would probably appreciate that because there's a special bond there, right?
0: That's true.
2: That goes way back to the
0: Are You Loose show. Yeah.
2: Are You Loose?
0: Are You Loose?
2: Is it true? He still says that every show when he comes here?
0: Milwaukee does, yeah.
2: Are You Loose, Milwaukee?
0: Since 1974.
3: People try and get creative, and they try and find a question to ask or something that'll pique their interest. About a deep cut that they
1: I was thinking of a lot of different things. It was, you know, hey man, take it easy on us this weekend. They pull for you all the time, dude. A great legend in the time. And then it was like, whatever profound thing I believe that I'm coming up with is not really going to be all that hurt.
0: If you meet Jerry Seinfeld and say you love the show, he'd be like, yeah, everybody did.
3: Or don't shoot don't shout a line from the show.
0: Like, hey, don't shout a line from
3: there.
0: They
3: get that all the time. You have to come up with something more creative.
2: Harper, was he born and raised in Vegas?
0: Yes.
2: Maybe you could have touched on that. I don't know what.
1: See, Dolph, that was the thing.
2: You were playing that Bandbox Park where the Brewers just left on Wednesday, Bryce?
1: Dang it. See, I wish I was witty. And I think of all the great things for the next, you know, 30 minutes I could have done. It was honestly like my single days when you go out there and you shoot your shot and you're like, well, that was a stupid.
0: Did I say that?
1: Did I really just say that?
2: You were Chris Farley on that SNL skit. You remember the time?
0: That was awesome. That's where.
1: Billy,
0: you just tapped on something because we have some smart female, smart, good-looking female listeners for
1: sure. Yes, we do.
0: But
1: yes.
0: your game and your lines, there's a sweet spot where you get to be me and Dolph's age and everything's almost a dad joke. But I can say things now and I can come up with it because there's no pressure being married. I can see attractive women and say something to them. I can make them laugh because I can just care.
1: Let it rip and it's fine.
0: I'm not flinging game. Right. I'm not trying to riz anybody. I'm trying to amuse myself more than anything.
3: Right. You're not trying to like dismantle a time bomb or anything like that like you were in your younger days.
0: But then you also, I'll notice something and I can say something about some like, man, your nails look, how long did that manicure take? It looks great. Good job. And I'll just walk away and they're like, oh my God,
1: that was the nicest thing anyone's ever said. And it wasn't creepy.
2: Good idea.
0: I've talked to women like casually that say, you know, why can't young guys be like you old guys? Because we don't care.
1: Yes, we don't care. They haven't struck out as many times.
0: Exactly.
1: Get into the box.
3: Yes. The nature of being young means you care more about it. And the nature of us, it doesn't work that way. It's a catch 22.
0: Care.
1: That is true. That is probably why married guys end up being the best wingmen. I mean, hey man, you're
0: 1,000%.
1: The best thing.
3: Disarming. That's totally the difference. 1,000%.
0: Because you're not a threat. Yeah, exactly.
3: Once you're a threat,
0: I'm not on the prowl, and I'm not, you know.
1: But
3: yeah.
1: Sure,
3: intriguing. Yeah,
1: that was the worst part of the Uber ride home. The Uber rides home from the bar. I only would have said something smart there.
0: Yes. Sure.
1: Then maybe I wouldn't have been in this Toyota Corolla with you clowns.
2: Yeah, you thought of it in the Uber.
3: Well, as guys,
2: that's much after the point.
0: Hey, Billy has a lot of those jerk store moments.
1: Jerk store.
0: Jerk store. Damn it.
3: Well, as guys, we did have this notion that there was one secret kind of key to unlock. You know,
1: but what if you said the right thing?
3: But there wasn't. That's the point. I mean, the light bulb was either on or not for that girl with you.
0: Absolutely.
2: I could never go through the dating game again.
0: No, never, especially in this era of apps and swiping and not a chance. All right, so Dolph, what lies ahead? We got Ms. against the Phillies tonight. He's must-see TV. We got U.S. and World Cup. And then potential closeout games in the Stanley Cup
2: and
0: the NBA Finals. This is one of those sleeper, unheard of, like, great sports weekends, potentially.
2: Well, that, I guess, could only happen once every 4 years. Is that the World Cup every 4 years?
0: Yeah.
1: You better believe it.
2: That's
1: yes,
2: pretty.
1: Sir.
2: It's a crazy weekend. You know, and I watched the hockey game last night. That's building into something big. You know, Vegas isn't going down easy this weekend.
0: No, I hope Tortorella not. Said, we'll be back.
1: We'll be back. We'll be back. Better be.
0: Better be.
1: Maybe don't give up 4 goals in the night.
0: Yeah.
1: Like, it does say,
2: they jumped out early last time and going, uh-oh.
1: They've done a couple of different strategies. The one strategy that the Golden Knights have not implemented, and I would urge maybe to try in game six, maybe don't give up 4 goals. I mean, like, maybe don't give up 4 goals and you might have a chance to win the game.
2: It's tough against that Carolina team now.
1: They're pressuring.
3: The way they're moving the puck on the power play was crazy. It was so good.
0: Okay, and the other thing I wanted to ask Dolph, because again, Dolph and I are of a similar vintage. I got to say, like, people and the party in New York in the moment, we talked about it all yesterday. Like, that was incredible. Mm-hmm. Ananobi's tip, that game, the atmosphere, Celebrity Row. It looked like a victory parade afterwards. Like, they jumped up on a cab and they tipped over a cab, I think, and people were partying.
1: Some guy threw a cone on someone's head. It was wild.
0: It was insane. But then it's like, oh, is this the greatest sports moment in New York history? Are you kidding me? It wasn't for a championship.
3: Come on.
0: Super Bowl's like, there's this guy, Bobby Thompson, who hit a home run in 1951. Yeah, the Giants win the pennant. The Giants win the pennant to cap one of the greatest comebacks, speaking of comebacks, of all time and get them into the World Series.
2: Oh, Jackie Robinson and the Dodgers. Them bums from Brooklyn beating the Yankees.
0: Joe Namath.
2: Broadway show.
0: Super Bowl. They won Super Bowls. Yeah. Reggie Jackson, 77. The Rangers winning 94. In 94. Are you kidding me?
2: Yeah.
0: Like, that wasn't even for a championship.
2: Certainly, this game will live in their memories forever and ever, being down 29. But no, greatest sports moments in New York City history.
0: Greatest sports moment. It's like, okay.
3: One of the 10 or
0: things 20. Happened before TikTok, people.
1: But none of them capping the largest comeback in finals history of the entire league. I mean, that's a...
0: If they lose the next two games, no one's ever going to remember that.
2: That's just it.
0: So it has no, it had currency in the second, but if they don't win the title, it's a blip. It's gone.
2: How about David Tyree, helmet catch, and somehow the Giants go on to
1: play? Yeah. That play didn't matter because the Plaxico Burress thing happened 5 plays later. So, like, if that one didn't win it, that one didn't score the points, to those logics, I don't know where that one holds up.
2: That game, though, in general. There's been so many great moments in New York City history.
0: Of course. And if you want to pull back and say Ali Frazier at the Garden is one of the greatest sporting events of ever.
3: Okay, yeah.
1: Again, I think there's also a different part of, you named off a lot of different teams, that there's also another team in the town.
0: Well, yeah.
1: Like, the Giants aren't even in town anymore. The Knicks are the only one that everybody in that city cheers for. So, like, there's also a different communal experience that gets brought in there.
0: The Knicks have some fans.
1: They got 27 of them, I think.
2: And the Mets aren't really a New York City team either. They're out in Flushing. But how about the ball going through Buckner's legs? That's probably right up there,
0: I was
2: going to
0: say, the 86
2: right?
0: Mets, that's a pretty good game slash moment. That also wasn't for a title.
1: That wasn't for a title.
0: That was a comeback.
3: A lot of New Yorkers love that. I think.
0: What about, like.
3: I think it's in the mix. I'm not saying it's not.
0: How about Don Larson threw a perfect game in a World Series, which is kind of a big deal.
2: That's
0: the
2: only one ever.
0: Yeah, the only one ever. I mean. It's absurd, though. I mean, to say that that's the greatest sports moment in New York history, it's absurd. It wasn't for a championship. And there's a chance that it might be a blip that doesn't mean anything because they didn't win the damn game.
2: It's being said because...
1: It'll be tough to see if they don't win it.
2: The interest level is just off the charts right now for the Knicks.
0: It is.
2: Not only New York.
0: They're having their moment because it's been since 1973.
1: That's it. I mean, like, I get it. Like, there might be other ones there. But when you bring in the magnitude of it's the only team there, it's the one that everyone cares about, and it's been 53 years... And for the large part of, especially my lifetime, and this is where a lot more of the, you know, maybe the rage baiter is part of it, they haven't just not won in my lifetime. They've been one of the laughing stocks of the league for most of my lifetime.
3: They've been a disappointment.
1: Right? I mean, like, they get Carmelo Anthony and they've made the playoffs like twice.
2: Yeah.
1: Like, they have been one of the most irrelevant teams in the sport, to where 4 years ago, you went to a game every single night and they were chanting sell the team to James Dolan, and he was pissing off every alumni possible.
2: Oh, yeah.
1: Now everyone can't wait to get back.
2: Charles Oakley feud.
0: Yeah.
2: All that stuff. And then you think what Jordan actually retired, stepped away from the game, and they still couldn't win when they had Ewing and those guys.
0: Abysmal as they've been, the games are still events because of the celebrities and because other teams come in and put their best foot forward, because it's the mecca of basketball.
2: There's no place like it.
0: They play in the mecca of basketball. So even when they were bad, it was still, they still had buzz with the franchise and still pretty much sold out.
1: Sure, but I mean, they were, the buzz was watch somebody obliterate the Knicks for a long time. They were the Washington Generals of the NBA.
3: Or come and hope wear the LeBron Knicks jersey when the Cavs come and hope LeBron picks the Knicks.
1: And who are the Knicks finally going to sign that's going to make them relevant?
3: Every guy, right.
1: The smallest second round pick that they have in the 6'2 guy from Villanova.
3: So in that sense, if they finish this off, which they probably will, then I think it becomes in that mix of greatest sports moments. To say it's number one. It's on par with the Rangers in 94, and then even better than that, probably.
2: Armin,
3: top five, top ten, sure.
2: If they win, are you going to go get a Knicks Tyler Kolek jersey?
3: Nah, I'm not. I'm still not going to wear a Knicks jersey. It's cool that Kolek is on the Knicks, just like it was cool that like all the other Marquette players were on different teams, but I'm not wearing another team's jersey. I'm just
2: Steve
3: not.
2: Novak's kind of a Knicks legend, isn't he, with those fans out there?
3: Yeah, he's out there.
1: He was on Celebrity Row. He was on The Rundown.
2: Wow.
1: He was on there. Sidney Sweeney wasn't.
3: A lot of my buddies were getting the Wade Heat jerseys, and I just couldn't bring myself. Now, that would have been the one to get.
0: That would have been the one.
3: But yeah, I just couldn't bring myself to not wear a... wearing a non-Bucks jersey. I just couldn't do it.
1: You never used to either.
0: Dolph, it's going to be a great weekend.
3: Okay, yes.
0: Great weekend, sports and otherwise.
2: Yeah, I'm off to watch the Miz pitch tonight with the boys at American Family Field. Yeah, you'll be up there in the...
3: Miz the Riz?
0: I'm not going to sit with the unwashed.
3: Who are you, Bryce Harper?
2: Hey, we like to hang out by the craft, by the micro.
0: Oh,
2: so
0: there you go. That's the spot. Oh, I'll stroll by there.
1: That's the right spot to be in.
0: Absolutely.
1: I like that level in the right field corner instead of the kids level.
0: Halftime is over. Halftime is over. Thanks, Dolph.
2: You bet, boys.
0: We'll be right back here in the huddle. 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

0: Back on the huddle, Fox Sports Radio Wisconsin, 920 Milwaukee, 1070 Madison, Drew Billy and Armin. 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Call Current.com, the website for those superheroes that go around, and there's a lot of people without power, especially to our south right now. But if you're having issues, if you need a generator, you need a tune-up for that, you know, for that backyard, you need that to drop that power so you can hang a TV and have some fun in your backyard and maximize your living space. These are the dudes. I actually have to call Current because at Stately Olson Manor, the ceiling fan. I'm not a big fan of ceiling fans.
1: Sure, okay.
0: No pun intended.
1: Yeah.
0: But there is one in the bedroom, in the primary bedroom at Stately Olson Manor. And the thing is, the only way the fan works is if the light is on, which is kind of rough when you're trying to sleep.
1: That's brutal.
0: And that's it's gonna be like a little electrical thing, just one little thing, and I'm not going to risk electrocution, and I just don't have the bandwidth to worry about that. It comes up and it annoys me a couple times a year, and I think I should get that, but I should call Current and have them come and do a couple things around Stately Olson Manor.
1: Listen, they can be your superheroes that you need on a day in and day out basis, and also the best thing is it'll all be up to code and go above and beyond your expectations. Just a little slight repair, a little comfortability repair, and make sure that you're comfortable and safe. Because safe is a big part of it. You talk about those neighbors of the South. They're feeling it after last night. Guys, there's a couple of ways we could go with the superhero of today. Yesterday, obviously, the big one, or a couple of days ago, we ended up giving it to Brandon Bussey. Jordan Staal was an honorary man, definitely deserved it as well. Andrei Svechkov had two goals yesterday for Carolina as they win 4-2. Nothing great in baseball for a hero of the day. I'd be honest, though, today we need a hero as the Brewers take the mound once again. Any day that Jacob Mizrowski is pitching, he feels like a superhero running out of the first base dugout. Whoever your superhero is today, a hero might be a farmer.
2: Let's go.
1: Let's give the shout out again to the farmers. We talked a little bit about it yesterday, and hopefully we're able to build back up the blue barn in beautiful Dodgeville. We need that thing back up and rectified.
2: The Culver's barn,
1: the thank you farmers barn. We're always remembering and always honoring the farmers. So we have a lot of heroes here.
2: Absolutely,
1: today.
2: Billy. Well said.
1: But how about we get an American hero today, Christian Pulisic?
2: Yeah, we could use that. I think that's the hero we need. That's the hero we've been waiting for, and it's on his head. Maybe, hey, he scored that goal.
1: He said the only all these people care about are goals.
2: Yeah, people talk about goals all the time. I don't know
1: why. No kidding, Christian.
2: What are you talking about goals in soccer for? But it would be nice if the USA could kind of burst on the scene here, start off this World Cup with a win. I don't hold my breath. But, yeah, they're playing Paraguay. Let's get
1: Come on, Alex Freeman.
2: Let's make something happen. Let's kind of make our mark here. I mean, we are hosting now, so let's make this happen. This one is going to be fun tonight, I think. So let's get it going.
1: Let's find an American hero here today, Weston McKennie. Come on now.
2: I like that one. Yeah, that's a good pick to click.
1: Is that a good pick to click?
2: I think getting him one, maybe get Pulisic a goal. And Pulisic, I always say it wrong. And, Miz the Riz tonight.
1: Okay.
2: Let's go.
1: Miz the Riz.
2: You like that? I'm trying to come up with that.
1: Wow. All right. Miz I like Riz. That. Miz the Riz. The Mizard of Oz was one that I heard Lane Grindle enjoying to say a couple of weeks ago.
2: Hey, speaking of in the wild on Reddit, some people saw him and Kyle Harrison at the Park MGM. Nice to know he's going with the smoke free. I like that him and Harrison are hanging out. If they
1: hanging
2: get
1: out.
2: The relationship together, like, you know, we can be that 1-2
1: a little
2: punch.
1: Sal Frelick with a nice coffee at the Aria out.
2: I want them to be the generational guys to stay together. Be that 1-2 punch. That'd be awesome.
1: Well, guys that gamble together, stay together.
2: Let's go.
1: And hopefully win together.
0: Yep. Hopefully win together.
1: Hopefully win together. More of them. You're always winning, though, when you go to callcurrent.com. They're the real superheroes walking among us, Drew.
0: No question. All right. 877-794-1973 if you'd like to interact with us on this lovely Friday in the good land. We're going to go get a take a little water break, which is what they do during FIFA matches and World Cup matches. And we'll be back at it. You are in the huddle. Fox Sports.
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0: I'm Scott Dolphin. It's the Brewers and Phillies in the first of three at American Family Field tonight. Jacob Mizorowski on the mound for the Crew. He's 7-1 and hasn't given up more than one earned run in a game since April. The Phillies are red hot, meanwhile. They come to town having won 11 of their last 15 games under interim manager Don Mattingly. Meanwhile, the Brewers lead the National League Central by four games over the St. Louis Cardinals. The Packers wrapped up mandatory minicamp yesterday outside Lambeau Field. They will have one more round of OTAs next week, and then they break until training camp in July. It's the World Cup getting underway yesterday. There will be more opening ceremonies tonight in Los Angeles before the USA takes on Paraguay. The national team has played Paraguay 11 times since 1930 in World Cup action. The Hurricanes are one win away from the first Stanley Cup title since 2006. Carolina took down Vegas 4-2 last night in Game 5 in Raleigh. They now lead that series 3-2. Game 6 is Sunday in Las Vegas. The Huddle is next. I'm Scott Dolphin from Fox Sports Radio Wisconsin.
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21: 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You need me today. Let's keep touching each other. Let's make sure we feel each other. 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
24: West left slot, 3-23 wide, stick on one. Ready? Be alert for blitz. If it looks like man coverage, I'll check. I'll go corner jet. You got to cut and crack. Now it's cut and crack. Red right, 18, Bob on one. Ready? Cut him and crack.
25: If you look at this play, what we're trying to get is a seal here and a seal here, and try to run this play in the alley.
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0: Dominating a Friday in the good land. The Huddle, Fox Sports Radio Wisconsin, 920 Milwaukee, 1070 Madison, everywhere on the iHeart app, streaming live, Facebook, X, and YouTube. Hunter Baumgart's going to join us in about 25 minutes, give or take. I'm Drew Olsen, joined by Billy Schmidt and Armin Sarian, my Huddle mates today as we prepare for a glorious weekend with good weather and good sports content. Monday should be a bountiful buffet with the Brewers playing the Phillies. Miz on the mound tonight. Must-see TV.
2: Miz the Riz.
0: And then we've got U.S. men's national team kicking off their World Cup this evening. And then against Paraguay, we have potential closeout games in the Stanley Cup and NBA Finals. So it's going to be a good weekend of content. Packers finished their mini camp yesterday. I didn't hear anything about paintball or archery or bowling. Anything.
1: Playing ball, Drew. Playing ball. Getting serious business now.
0: But
1: holding them accountable.
0: Billy and I, we sent a text because I'm dubious about the off-season program and organized marketing activities and babysitting is what I think it is.
1: Mm-hmm.
0: But mini camp ended and the veterans have been excused from the final OTAs.
1: Yes.
0: By Matt LaFleur. It's going to be all the rookies now. But the veterans have to check into virtual meetings just to make sure that they're like, you know.
1: But I like that. Make sure that they're up and awake.
0: Sure they're, yeah.
1: So, we need you to check into breakfast. Want to know that you're there.
2: You're up and at them. Yep.
0: Veterans will be back July 28th, but they're basically off now and then the 29th. Now, similar things like where Shanahan and McVay both kind of dismissed the idea of, yeah, we're done.
1: We're going to be
0: no
1: done here.
0: Camp. We're done.
1: We're going to be done here. We had such a rigorous OTAs and then we had such good participation. And for Sean McVay, who I think it was yesterday, decided that they were going to be all done. You know what? I think the best work we did here today, Drew, in this last month was not on the field, but you guys did great work. All right. I think we did the best work we were possibly going to do we acquired Myles Garrett. So at this point, why don't y'all fellas go home and enjoy it, and we're going to bask in the glow of having Myles Garrett, knowing that we get to fly 13 hours over there to Australia to start out the season.
0: So LaFleur's quote, he previewed it before practice with the assembled media. He said, "I feel like we've got a really solid foundation right now, but it doesn't matter unless you maximize these next 47 days prior to training camp. The work they put in now will show itself training camp. So the message is they've got to push it, man, in every aspect, mentally, physically, psychologically. Every aspect is going to impact their game. But I think we've got a really good group, guys that come in with the right mentality, the right attitude. We'll be checking in on them quite a bit this summer to make sure everybody's still moving the same direction." Regarding LaFleur personally, LaFleur did admit he would unplug a little bit in the next 47 days. Maybe go to the lake and
1: go to the lake house, enjoy some time with the kids.
0: But if you expect your players to stay into it, then we've got to do the same as coaches. So this is those 47 days, which, by the way, I can equate that, and it's a different, obviously, circumstance. But my last 47 days before I had to go report to cover spring training, they fly by.
1: And
0: you want to squeeze in as much as you can, but you wake up and it's like, oh, I leave tomorrow.
1: Yep.
0: So that's kind of how it is, the microwave portion of the off season. But it is the off season, and they can kind of, you know, the NFL can kind of recede a little bit. That's when you get the top 100 lists and the garbage content.
1: 100%. This is where the real, the big time marketing comes going
0: through.
1: This
0: is where, the industry takes a break. Now, unless there's police blotter stories or something, but it's just kind of like finally they go away for just a little bit.
1: That's yes.
0: Like everybody in the industry, like even Goody's going to take some time off.
1: And, you would hope. And Drew, I get it. And Matt does this a number of different times where it's like he feels like he needs to say something that's going to make everyone know, I'm still always working. All right. This is the only thing I care about right now. So I'm all good.
2: He loves
1: that part of it. Brother, go and enjoy the water. Go
0: jet ski around. Take the boys out.
1: Take the boys out on the boat. They'll have a phenomenal summer. Go and enjoy some of them because there is a point where too much becomes too difficult for the team to be able to handle. Like, you need to be able to unplug. Some of the best athletes and coaches in the world, one of their best attributes and skills is being able to unplug, unwind, and then be able to lock back in when it's ready. I liked a couple of them, though, Drew, because and this is where you go from the youngest team in the NFL to what, the fifth youngest team in the league?
2: Yeah.
1: Right? They still have a lot of young guys and a lot of dudes that are still, you know, Marshawn Lloyd version, unproven, with still waiting to be able to put a pelt on the wall. This is the time where if you are taking 4 or 5 days off of the weights or 4 or 5 days off of the workouts, it'll catch up to you at some point, because everybody else is waiting on the 90-man roster that hits camp to try to go and steal one of those spots. Right. So this is it'll come to roost when it does if you slack off a little bit during this time.
0: And I was just checking out Bill Huber's piece at SI.com, because we love us some Bill Huber.
1: One of the best.
0: OG.
1: Dude. Yes.
0: OG. And he talked about how practice wrapped up with a series of 2-minute drills. First, it was starters versus starters, with Jordan Love leading the offense into position for a 35-yard field goal to win the drill. It was the first sort of big kick for rookie Trey Smack, the 6th-round pick, who had a horrible day at OTAs last week, but a strong response on Tuesday, and he missed the kick to the left.
2: Oh, Trey! Emotional damage.
0: Here's the thing. LaFleur backed him up to 50 yards, and he drilled it right down the middle.
2: All right, that's good.
0: But as Bill points out, there will be no mulligans if the game is on the line against Minnesota in week 1. Now, here's the thing where
1: I think second-shot golfer.
0: This is where I think I dig Trace Mack already, because interviewed afterwards, he said, practice is practice. It's where you're supposed to mess up. It's where you're supposed to fix things.
2: Wow. Mm-hmm. He was not afraid to say that as a rookie. I like
0: so,
2: that.
0: But then,
2: that's when they fired the other kicker.
0: But then Bill said, he's got but if a kicker struggles to make what should be a chip shot during a relatively stress-free day at minicamp, how do you expect him to make a kick when it counts?
2: Oh, boy.
0: And Smack's got to think about that for the next 7 weeks, Bill Huber said. But while the rest of his teammates walked to the locker room after practice, Smack took some extra kicks with Matt Orzech and Daniel Whalen.
1: There we go. Come on. Grow into it with the groove. Let's get a couple extra swings in there,
2: And then make
1: kid.
2: Sure he didn't leave on a miss. You can't do that. Uh-oh. Alex Bykowski on the YouTube comments. I was waiting for this. Here we go. Anders Smack. Oh, no.
0: No.
2: Billy, are you ready for another year in the trenches, another summer in the trenches of talking about kickers and talking about kicking? Are you ready?
1: No,
2: I hope he's the next Evan McPherson, though. I mean, wouldn't that be amazing if we found that guy? But It does make you a little nervous.
1: Okay, I like you pull. I like you pulling Evan McPherson out. Small guy. I think he was a Gator as well.
2: Guy you draft. So like, hopefully you have the idea that he's one of the good ones. I hope he's not Brett Conaway. So it's the thing when you draft kickers, there's always that scary part, and he misses a couple. But he's like, oh, goodness. But he is right. This is not what matters. What matters is what you do in the season when it counts. And the
1: they also at least have, and you know, with Waylon and Orzek, that grouping has been together for a couple of years.
2: Good point.
1: That they at least can hopefully bring the youngster together. And I think it was Orzek, maybe it was Schneidman, maybe it was Wes, one of those guys had the quotes from him. He's like, my job is to make sure that I'm getting on his timing. We're all learning some things. We're all learning everything about each other right now. So then we can smack those game winners. But Armin, to answer your question, I'm not ready for it. I had not planned on it, and I had really hoped that we were not going to have to think about this stuff once again. But once again, the number one conversation will not be about who's going to be the third edge rusher, who's getting more reps inside after Zaire Franklin. Is Edrin Cooper potentially lining up on the outside a little bit? What are they doing, Drew, with some of these five-man fronts? It's going to be how many kicks did the kid make?
2: Yeah.
1: And that's the best part of it. That's one of the best parts, and that's why we love training camp.
2: And we thought that we might have those problems solved.
1: Not who wins more one-on-ones, and Lucas Van Ness learning any counter moves. How does Devontae Wyatt come back? How's the 23-year-old swinging the right leg?
2: Yeah, that's the thing. We thought we might have that problem licked when McManus
1: licked. You know,
2: you know, the issue. We went through this once, too. Mm-hmm. That's another one. When McManus started off so well, but unfortunately, you know, I also was hoping not to have all those missed kicks in a playoff game, by the way. That was the other factor. So hopefully this, a new fresh start, and hopefully those playoff issues and the late season issues that McManus had don't rub off on Trace Mack. So I hope that is an issue.
0: I'm not going to sweat this.
1: Nags laughed at one tweet from a Lions reporter who said, Lions coaches, we aren't hyping up anybody during these pajama party practices. Reporters at OTAs. It's mostly walkthroughs. Hard to point out anybody standing out. Lions YouTubers. You won't believe who's dominating Lions OTAs. When we're talking like the OTA play-by-plays, they become even harder to quantify because there's not even a sniff of pads on. But now you get to see who do they like, Drew? And now how are those coaches going to start rationing out all of those snaps? And that'll be fun. There's a lot of time for it.
2: It is content season for those guys. That's for sure.
1: Now I just got to know, and this is where my Drew, my super special countdown clock here that I got on the app will allow me to help out. Because we are 62 days away from the Packers playing their first preseason game.
0: Oh, baby.
1: Against Aaron Rodgers, Pittsburgh Steelers.
0: How about it?
1: And then 93 days away from the season, regular season against Minnesota. That 93 days are going to go quick, Drew. 47, all of a sudden, split that bad boy in half, and we're going to be right there.
0: Let's have a damn summer. Yeah. I'll think about that this morning when I'm at the pool.
1: The tough thing is, August in training camp football and preseason football has just gotten so blah that there's not any story to really grab as much in notes.
0: Not as much.
1: For so long, that was like mandatory. You talk about the four-letter network, all of their guys would be here breaking down every bit of training camp conversation you have. Now no one plays, so you don't get really any true talkers out of that even.
0: No, that doesn't happen. Get us on the NicolaiLaw.com talking text line 877-794-1973. Now, it's funny, here we talk a little bit. We mentioned Tyler Kolek before, and Armin's not getting the Knicks jersey, even if they win the title.
2: I don't think he should, but
0: Tyler Kolek, I saw a story like in the Journal Sentinel. Like Tyler Kolek's becoming a fashion icon, you know, because he always had some swag at Marquette, but he's known in New York for being interesting, you know, having some drip.
1: Well, I remember when
2: Tyler started with this too, with the Heat. Like all of a sudden, he started wearing unique outfits.
0: Oh yeah.
2: And it's like, if you are not suited up all the time, you have that chance to show off some outfits. But, it's kind of interesting.
0: It's kind of cool. Interesting.
2: It's the baggy pants. All these kids are wearing baggy pants now.
0: But that fashion thing pales compared to the accessory that was unveiled. Billy, the Seahawks, got their Super Bowl rings.
2: Oh, boy.
1: Them things are beautiful. Oof. 50 circular diamonds and emeralds to build out the iconic Seahawks logo. 17 wins engraved on the inside to celebrate all of the victories throughout. 50 diamonds celebrating the 50-year anniversary. And Drew, the part of it that I don't know when we flipped to, and I don't know if I actually won a Super Bowl ring or got one that I possibly would break this little trinket out. The new thing is you pop the top off and then you can wear it as a chain.
0: Yeah, that's a
2: that's the new thing. Last couple of years.
1: Maybe I'm just dumb, or maybe I'm just a guy. I'd be more worried that I would that I'd potentially break it trying to pop the thing off and then not be able to put it back.
2: Yeah, me too. Yeah, that's a good point.
1: Yeah. Like, all the different things that I could possibly do to mess up. Not even that I think I would lose it because it's still so honking big that it's hard to lose. And at some point, you're probably just find an air tag to be able to throw with that thing. But I just I would be worried that I'm not going to be able to put the thing back.

0: over to maybe the middle finger or the ring finger.
1: That's what I was wondering.
0: There's a lot of foresight that you have to have on that one.
1: I was wondering about that.
0: I would wonder also how many guys ever do bust it out and just say, I'm just going to wear this just to let everybody know. Right? Like, is there ever the moment if you win a title, then you have a daughter and somebody's going to go and pick her up? Do you just throw that thing out to answer the door and like pull the door back?
1: Big time.
0: Just to let somebody know, blind them and let them know, brother, there's going to be some problems if we're not back by 9 o'clock.
2: I think you do if you were like a guy like the backup offensive lineman. No disrespect to the position, but somebody that wasn't as well known, you want to remind them, I am somebody. Because, like, if Charles Woodson's answering the door, everybody knows he's somebody. Like, you know what I mean?
0: So, like, Marshall Newhouse hung out with us at Super Bowl Radio Row. Yeah. A lot of people would almost forget that he was on Super Bowl 45's team because he wasn't active for any of those games. So you're saying Marshall Newhouse answers the door. Hey, yeah, you know, I might have known that I played in the NFL, but I also got this bad boy here for a brass knuckle.
2: Yeah, why not? I mean, he had it in his bag that day and graciously
0: he busted it out. That was awesome.
2: He let me look at it and hold it and put it on. That was super cool. And it was pretty casual too about it. He's like, oh yeah, it's right here. You want to look at it?
1: I mean, most of those guys are pretty loose with like, hey, you want to try it on? Take a picture? Yeah, sure. They're pretty cool.
2: Because that's kind of part of the gig, right? Part of what you're doing is like, hey, yeah, I'm going to parade this thing
0: around. I mean, Amon Shumpert was wearing his own jersey walking through the streets of New York. And on Get Up earlier in the morning, he brought his Cavs title ring out. He goes, yeah, pass it around. Everybody enjoy it. Take a picture with it.
1: That's just wild.
0: The first,
2: Jay Williams looks sad.
0: First time I got to, he did look.
2: Because he's
0: got one from Duke.
2: But I think everyone else looked at it like, wow, this is cool NBA championship ring. And Jay Williams looked at it like, I should have been in with one of these. I should have had a longer career. I felt bad for him when I
0: should have.
2: I was a twinge of sadness I felt for him when that happened because he would have been a great player.
0: Remember the first time I saw a championship ring in person? Dad and I went down to Dallas for the Super Bowl 45 trip, and there was whatever, one of those Packer bars was having a party on the Saturday there. And sitting right there at the, almost like he's checking IDs, Dave Robinson.
1: Oh, come on now. The man.
0: And he's just taking it on and on and goes, youngster, put this bad boy on. And I'm sitting there.
1: I love Dave, man.
0: Fall down holding that bad boy. One of the coolest things to ever go.
1: Incredible.
0: There had to have been 1,000 people that touched that Super Bowl ring that day, and he let every single person enjoy. That is that's a great, great human being. One of the best memories.
2: Yeah, he's amazing. And that's the era when they had more normal size rings, you know, not the gaudiness of what it is now. So.
1: That's right. I got a couple of rings from the All-Star games from back in the day. The Brewers one and the Astros one because I shared in the official scoring duties for those two All-Star games.
2: Oh, cool.
0: There you go. That's pretty sweet.
2: So they give out rings for that.
1: All-Star game in Houston, I was vice president of the baseball writer, so I was one of the scorers. They have like three or four scorers for
0: All-Star games. Okay.
1: And then in Milwaukee, I was like one of them. I was, one of them.
0: Damn.
1: I was an adjunct.
0: That's awesome.
1: Tim O'Driscoll was in the chair.
0: Like, I was going to say, Timmy.
1: But I was like, he'd look at me and like we kind of did it as a panel. And the vice president.
2: You were the sous chef.
0: That is cool.
1: So I actually have this, but they're like class rings and I never wear them. I don't wear a lot of, like sleep ring.
0: Aura I was going to say, you got the Aura ring on. I'm also, I mean, like I have like the little jelly ring because I just play with my wedding ring so many different times that I lost like five of these little like fake ones.
1: Yeah.
0: So I almost had to put the real one on to then not play with it, to not lose it. That would also be the part of having a sweet Super Bowl ring is I would be messing around playing with the thing the entire time. And then all of a sudden it's like,
1: it was
2: spinning it around.
1: Speaking of rings, 15 years ago today, Dirk Nowitzki and Jason Kidd and the Mavericks beat the Heat for their franchise's first NBA championship.
0: You said 15 years ago?
1: 15 That's years crazy. Ago today.
2: That is crazy.
1: Dirk and Jay Kidd and Mark Cuban had their like moment of glory.
2: Feels like yesterday I was breaking that thing down.
0: I feel
2: to myself.
0: So old now.
2: Yeah.
1: Giddy up. Welcome to my world.
0: Oh, my God.
2: The thing is... And that was an impressive one. That was Dirk's kind of crowning achievement, his magnum opus. And he was so
0: first year of the Heatles.
2: He was so good, that was. And he was so good. And everyone talks about that being one of the more impressive titles because you had to beat the Heatles and the teams they went through to win. The fact that he didn't have a lot of support in terms of, he had Kidd, but he was kind of...
0: You're talking about J.J. Barea like that.
2: Right, you're talking about Barea and Terry, who else was on that team. Because I was... the debate was going around, one of these summer debates... Would Jordan have been 0-6 in the finals without Pippen?
0: Oh, jeez.
2: That was the debate. And people were saying, no Pip, no Chip. And then some people were saying, well, no Wade, no parade. Because, you know, this became a Jordan LeBron thing.
1: But,
2: and
1: I mean,
2: then it was like, how many guys actually win it without another great, great player?
1: I was going to say
2: there
1: that.
2: There aren't many.
1: I mean,
2: I think Giannis is like, had Chris. And the-
1: I'm

0: happy to expand the huddle right now and say hello to our pal Hunter Baumgart. Hunter, welcome.
1: Good morning, guys. How are you?
2: We're better now.
0: Excellent. Glad to have you talking to Brewers and Phillies for the weekend. Isn't it funny that the Brewers took a day off yesterday? Much well-deserved, obviously. And you look back at their winning road trip, which ended on a bit of a sour note with those losses in Las Vegas. But Coors Field was not the park that we're making fun of on this two-city trip. It's the one in Vegas that you wonder, like, now we're going to get to, we're getting the warm weather, roof open, humid temperatures around here, and I wonder what it's going to be like at AmFam Field. But just that, the fact that they got these two and checked the box and played at these two hitter-friendly parks is, I think, noteworthy.
1: Yeah, absolutely. I think it was, you know, I think when the Vegas ballpark is opened eventually, when the Major League Park is opened eventually, I think that is going to be compared a bit to Coors Field. It's going to be, you know, not obviously the highest elevation, but some of the conditions and some of the hitter-friendly, like if you're going to compare Coors Field to any field in baseball, or if you're going to compare the Vegas field to any field of baseball, maybe it is Coors Field, because it's going to be a hitter-friendly environment. Not as much as what we just saw. The fences were a little shorter. There was no third deck, like all of that. Like, it is not going to be as extreme, but it's still going to be at some sort of elevation there, and it's going to be more hitter-friendly than pitcher-friendly. I mean, you look at, like, I was looking at the splits between the AAA, you know, the batting averages for the AAA team that plays there at the park the Brewers just played in, the A's, the Aviators, I believe they are. And they're hitting like 317 at home and like 265 on the road. Like, that, what we saw is what they experienced in the minor leagues as well. So it wasn't a surprise. I think the surprising part was maybe just how extreme it was, especially in the first 2 days with the wind blowing out. The wind blowing out, or wasn't blowing out as much then in the third game, and you saw a lower score. And that was, I think, and mixed in with the infield being like concrete, and then you had the ABS challenge system going down. That's what disappointed me about it. It's like, okay, if you're going to have Major League Baseball games there, let's be prepared to have Major League Baseball games there. I mean, this isn't, you know, let's just have some fun and have an exhibition game. These are games that are going to count towards the end of the year. So that's what I didn't love about it. It was entertaining, no doubt. Mm-hmm. Like, I'm not saying it wasn't. But on the other hand, like, if we're going to have Major League Baseball games there, let's make sure we're Major League ready when we go there.
2: Can we also have the Major League umpire calling balls and strikes like on Monday night? I mean, that was bad. there's certain nights that CB Buckner deserved an apology. Woo. From everybody when my man stepped up to the box and delivered that performance on Monday night. But Hunter, I liked what you mentioned there, because I think it is going to be somewhat closer to Coors Field. Also with the you know, the humidor, that thing closed up throughout, and also a ton of people in there. When the roof is closed at American Family Field and it's full like it was in the playoffs, that ball flies pretty well into the gaps. I wonder if, you know, it'll be almost similar to that as well, because the roof's going to almost have to be closed all the time. And it is going to be one of the more frequented ballparks in the country. And there was at least the smattering of A's fans. It seemed like there were a ton of Brewers fans there as well. I wonder if it was the little taste for Las Vegas to get them in that they hoped it was. So it's not just like what Allegiant Stadium is, which is 70% visiting fans and 30% people that are cosplaying as Raiders fans, because that's going to be a tough deal for that Vegas team to be able to build into.
1: For sure. And I don't disagree with the idea. I think it's great. Get a taste of what the A's are going to be like. Get a taste of what it's going to be like when they have a major league team there. Bring a couple series in each year. Maybe do it again next year after you assess what just happened. I don't know if, you know, they're going to be eager to bring him back to the AAA park next year, but I think it's a good idea overall. And hey, use this year to say, okay, what can we do better next year? You know, have the ABS challenge system ready, and maybe, like you said, the umpire on Monday night. The thing about umpires these days, and starting this year, you can't hide, like, you're going to know when you have a bad night, because you had 16 challenges. Like, you can't hide behind anything anymore, because the guys are going to be challenging left and right. And that's what happened on Monday night. So that's, you know, and I think 11 of the 16 were successful. So over half of them. So it's like, you look at it and say, yeah, the umpire is going to know going home that night that, man, I kind of had a rough night. Easy to judge when you have that many challenges in a game. So, you know, everybody was kind of obviously getting used to that park on Monday, and then you saw everything tame down a little the next two. The other thing about it is like, now when you look at Kyle Harrison's season, or you look at Robert Gasser's season, it's like, we're going to have to do the thing where we say, you know, his ERA is this, but, you know, if you throw out that game in Vegas,
3: exactly.
1: It's looking like that. And that's the tough part. Like, that's kind of the gimmicky part where I'm like, I don't know if Kyle Harrison gives up 8 runs over 2 1/3 his whole season, but he did that night. And so it's, you kind of have to throw that out when you look at the stats too. So I, you know, there's some serious complaints about it, but it was entertaining overall. But that's something you kind of have to think about with those couple of pitchers.
3: Yeah, that is definitely the asterisk. And a couple of the A's got their, you know, first career homers and stuff like that. But it is interesting that what you talk about for the held accountable crowd, guys, right, Billy, that the umps are being quote unquote held accountable more because of this ABS. And because of that, I feel like we've complained less about refs, or at least we haven't had as many issues with umpires. I shouldn't say refs. Umpires is more accurate. And do you think they've become tighter at their jobs? Have they become, has this created the environment in which they've become better? Umps have had to tighten it up a little bit. I think that's an interesting thing that I've thought about, Hunter.
1: I think they're learning the strike zone. Like, there's a specific zone now.
3: They can't make it up anymore.
1: Right. It's not C.B. Buckner's strike zone. It's not, you know, whoever, Jim Wolf's strike zone. It's a strike zone that you have to be in, or else there's going to be challenges and you're going to be shown that you're wrong. So I think everybody's learning it, including the players. And I think it's going to make umpires more consistent. I think it's going to make umpires better. And so I think they're going through that learning process right now. It is right and wrong now, because you have a clear line of what's right and wrong. And it was blurred before, as much as they would have, you know, they might have said, oh, it's from, you know, this spot, this many inches from your chest to your knees or whatever it was. No, for you know, everybody kind of ate it up, and whatever was that guy's strike zone that night was the strike zone. So now you have a clear outlined zone where you call balls and strikes, and which I like, because that's how it should be. A strike is a strike and a ball is a ball. And so I think overall it's going to make them probably better in the long run. But right now I think they're still learning it, and might take them the whole season to learn it. The good news is I think they're going to even be better when it comes to August and September than they were in April and May and now, which is good for the postseason.
0: Hunter Baumgart joins us. 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I want to hear about Brandon Woodruff. He had some up-downs and stuff, but it's starting to look like Quinn Priester is just... it's a wash this year to me, because now they're another like step back, step away. I don't see him. He's running out of time to get ramped up and pitch meaningful innings for the Brewers. Maybe I'm just being pessimistic, but last year's phenom looks like we'll see you in 27.
1: Yeah, it's not great. He was the Brewers announced yesterday he returned from his rehab assignment in Arizona to Milwaukee, but remains on the IL. And whenever you hear that a guy returns from a rehab assignment but remains on the IL, usually it's not great news. We'll hear from Pat Murphy this afternoon and see what he has to say. So that's kind of a wait and see. We don't know exactly. I mean, he had pitched a couple times down there in Arizona. Remember, he had transferred his rehab assignment from Nashville to Arizona so they could control his kind of pitch count a little bit. Like, okay, we want you to, because you can in Arizona, you can go into a game and come out and then go back in, so they can control a little more of how long how long an outing goes. Brandon Woodruff was the same as well, where they sent him to Arizona so then he could do that. He went 3 2/3 a few nights ago. Not the greatest results, but for him, it's a lot of how is he going to feel over the next few days after that outing. I think we'll know a lot this weekend. The latest report from Pat Murphy on Wednesday night from Adam McKelvey was Brandon Woodruff is set to rejoin Milwaukee this weekend, and then nothing set in stone, but could be a candidate to start against the Guardians next week. So that would be good. I have a feeling they'll do what they did when he was tentatively penciled in to start against the Cardinals on that series finale in late May, where he probably throws a bullpen over the next few days. And if that goes well, maybe they say, all right, we're good to go. And obviously it's a collaborative decision, as all of these decisions have been, with Woodruff and with the team. But what have we heard Woodruff say since the snow was flying in February? I want to pitch for the stretch run and into the postseason. So as much as we want him to pitch in mid-June, as much as the Brewers are paying him, everybody knows they want Woody down the stretch. Woody wants to be healthy down the stretch. The guy's missed, you know, a bunch of these playoff runs. So they're not going to take any chances, I don't think, with him Starting a game before he feels fully confident that he can go out there and be effective.
2: All right, somebody that's been more than just effective in his games has been Jacob Mizorowski. Starts here tonight against the Philadelphia Phillies. Now, I don't know, Hunter, what kind of frosty buildup there will be after the Phillies had their problems with him making the All-Star team last year. I'm wondering if he's going to dust somebody. Schwarber might want to watch out on that first high fastball at 103 right near the chops. I'm doubting that at all. But he has been not just magnificent in the strikeout numbers. The length is what's crazy to me. Four of his last five starts, he's finished seven innings. I'm not going to ask you, like, how can he be better tonight than he has been before? But is this like when everybody goes to the ballpark, they're minus 200, 251 at the Pottawatomie Sportsbook. That's a ridiculous number on a money line for a team going up against Philly's lineup that's as good and lauded as it is. What's the expectation tonight, and how excited are you to be able to get your eyes once again on Jacob Mizorowski? Because it always feels kind of special.
1: Yeah, part of that is I think they're facing Andrew Painter as well, who has like an over six ERA. He's a rookie.
2: Yeah, so, my man's not been good. No, the numbers are not rather unforgiving.
1: Yeah, so I think that plays into that number probably a little bit. And then the Brewers have their ace going. Look, seven innings out of four out of the last five. I mean, everything when he came up last year, which was almost a year to the date. It might have been June 12th of last year, actually. Might have been a year ago today that he came up and pitched against the Cardinals right around this time. So when you think about that and you think about, okay, we saw him do what he did last year. And then we think about it and say, okay, we saw what we know how fast he can throw and the strikeouts that we saw last year and facing the Dodgers and all that in his first month. We all thought, okay, can he be efficient and can he limit the walks? And since he's done that this year, that's put him to another level and it's made him efficient and it's put him, you know, it's allowed him to go seven innings in four of his last five starts and to get through those and to go back there and shake off Murph and have the swagger to shake off Murph like he did in Colorado, which was awesome. Like he has kind of everything going now. He's got the efficiency. He's obviously got the velocity. He's got the strikeouts. He's got the swagger. He's got the confidence. I mean, that's five things right there that you have as a major league starting pitcher. You're probably going to have success more often than not. And he's bringing this 1.50 ERA into that start tonight. So look, for me, it's like anytime this guy pitches, it's special. And I want to see every single pitch that he throws because it's just different than any other pitcher. Like it was like Corbin Burns is the last guy to kind of be comparable to this and his runs that he had. But otherwise, like this is just a different level where it's, sure, like other guys are fun to watch pitch, but there are a few guys around Major League Baseball that you say this guy's must see TV.
3: Right.
1: Jacob is around 100% that.
2: Now reach back, give yourself a pat on the back. June 12th, five innings, no hits, four walks, five Ks for Jacob Mizorowski in his Major League debut. That's pretty impressive stuff right there, wow. Baumgart. As well done. Now maybe you could say that was the most impactful acquisition last year was the call up on June 12th. Or was it the day after when this group went for Brewapalooza and Aaron Civale said, this son of a gun comes up here and shoves for five innings, no hit ball. Get me the hell out of town. And then you go and grab Andrew Vaughn. That's a heck of a back-to-back days of acquisitions there in June that they grabbed last year.
1: Oh, yeah. Wow, that is back-to-back. That's interesting. I didn't remember the date on Andrew Vaughn there. That's good. You know, guess who played third base for an inning the other night? Mr. Andrew Vaughn.
2: When I knew it was time for me to go to bed, Hunter. That was right after the Knicks finished the 29-point comeback, and I was trying to figure out if it was a dream or not. Then Andrew Vaughn lined up over at third base and said, "All right, hallucinogens are kicking in. Let's get up out of here. Too many sleep aids to be able to help me here. Let's get up out of here."
1: I don't know. I don't know. I'm interested to see. I might ask Murph today about it just to see if that could be something they're thinking about a little bit because, you know, he hadn't played any position in any game outside of first base since 2022. He played a lot of outfield in his first 2 years in the majors in 21 and 22, but he had not played any position. That was just his third game at third base. I know he only played one inning and Terang went to short and Renjifo went to second. They switched it all around. But you think of how that offense could be if you put Vaughn at third base and top to bottom, that's your best offensive lineup with him at third base. And you have Terang at second and then you put like Hamilton at short and then that's probably your best offensive lineup. Is it viable for a team that loves to put defense first? I don't know. But I don't know, with the production you have not gotten from the left side of your infield, and with what Andrew Vaughn's doing, 370 batting average, I bet it's tempting.
3: It's so interesting. The creativity of that is interesting, though, if it does work out. Right, so when the Brewers got Moustakas, and then with Shaw there, and they're moving everybody around the infield, it's just so interesting.
0: Yeah, but that was the shift era where it wasn't, you know.
2: Yeah. That's where you could manipulate so much,
0: that
2: right?
0: That was a little bit different. Hey, Hunter, though, it's funny because you're talking about the left side of the infield. I don't know if you got hoodwinked, but many did.
2: They were on it.
0: Because when Cooper Pratt wasn't in the lineup for the Sounds yesterday, like, the social media went ablaze that he was getting called up. And that's why our current electric superhero, well, we probably should have included the Nashville Sounds social media team.
2: Amen.
0: They posted a picture of him in uniform saying, "He's here. Source? Friggin' Nashville Sounds Twitter." and then they doubled up on that.
2: They had our boy Gasper hook, line, and sinker. He was ready for it.
0: Yeah, and then they doubled up on that with a little blast at the Durham Bulls social media team as well. But they took care of that. But there was a moment when hearts were fluttering that Cooper Pratt was coming to Milwaukee.
1: Hey, every time Jet Williams or Cooper Pratt's not in that lineup, or Luis Lara, you know, people, their antennas are going up because they know at any time it's possible. I think I've given up on trying to guess when this is going to happen. It'll happen when the Brewer, you know. And Matt Arnold talked to Adam McAlvey the other day and said, you know what, this major league team, the chemistry is good. We're winning. Yeah. Like, there's something to be said about not disrupting things. However, on the other side, like, if you can upgrade at a position because of how poor the offense has been on that left side, specifically Ortiz and Renjifo, Hamilton has been a little bit better, then I think you should absolutely look into it. But I get what you're saying. If this team was where the Cubs are, right, 35 and 34 on the season, I think this move would have been made already, or be at least imminent.
3: Good point.
1: I don't know if a 41-25 team is as ready to make the move. And the interesting part of it is Matt Arnold actually saying disrupting the chemistry. I just wonder how much that 2022 move of Josh Hader still rings in their heads of the experience that they went through of being where they were, trading him away. And I'm not saying, you know, Luis Renjifo, David Hamilton, Joey Ortiz are Josh Hader, but it's something that is probably in their back of their mind of some an experience they went through in their career that, okay, we know what happened then. We don't want to necessarily have that happen in 2026.
0: Love that. Hunter Baumgart, thank you for hanging out with us. We appreciate it. And we will see you at the ballpark this weekend.
1: Yes, 5:30 for the baseball pregame show this evening, getting you set for Brewers and Phillies. And thanks, guys. Have a great weekend.
0: You bet.
2: You're the man.
0: All right. Hunter exits. Now, we haven't talked about it. We know it's a huge sports weekend. Big day for Armin on Sunday because it's Flag Day.
2: Big day for Flag Day, yes.
0: And that's
3: when we start looking at standings.
0: And that marks a week away from Father's Day. 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
2: That's the one again.
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0: 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Today's Wake and Bake story is that we forgot to give away a second pair of Summerfest tickets and Russell Dickerson wristbands for up front in the VIP section up front at the BMO Pavilion. That show is coming up on June 27th. It is going to be a banger. So let's do that now, and we'll blame ourselves for being waking and bacon. HappyPlaceHemp.com. Use the code HUDDLE for 25% off. And caller number, let's say 11 right now, will like be that. Our winner for the Russell Dickerson, Hunter's favorite artist, but the Brewers play the Cubs that night, playing on a Saturday night at Summerfest.
2: Now, that is weekend number two of Summerfest, correct?
0: That's correct.
2: The three-weekend run. One week from today, we will be pushing through one of maybe our tougher shows, Drew.
0: That's very likely.
2: 1 week from today, we will be right at the end of what will be one of the tougher shows. Three of the toughest shows around. Well, two of the toughest shows around, because we will not be here on July 3rd, which is the last Friday of Summerfest. Yeah.
0: I'm not hating that.
2: I'm excited. Drew, we're going to be here for you, because listen, that day one of Summerfest feels like, I mean, that's Super Bowl day for you, right?
0: It is. It's like a high school reunion, Super Bowl. It's all of it together.
2: And do we still do the Big Bang fireworks? Because if that's the case, it's going to be hard for you to be getting to bed at
0: I'm sure we will.
2: That aura ring is going to be screaming at you.
0: I'm just resigning myself to no sleep that day, because my dog's a basket case when the fireworks are going off.
2: It's rough. Happy Place Hemp pet products might also be able to help out.
0: I'll probably be on grounds watching a show anyway.
2: So that's fair. You'll be there anyway.
0: All right. Thanks to Hunter Baumgart for joining us. And Dolph, it's going to be a great sports weekend, great weather weekend after a tough couple of days. We will see you on Monday at 5 a.m. We'll have game balls and kicks and hopefully recap a glorious sports weekend. See you then.
2: See you in the club. Peace.
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5: 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South Africa found themselves shorthanded in the loss.
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0: 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It's your pals from the huddle, Drew, Billy, Armin. You got to join us Monday at 5 a.m. We got plenty to unpack from a glorious weekend.
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She's Monty Bolaños. I'm Dan Beyer. 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

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Wrapping up the week, I'm Dan Beyer. She's Monty Bolaños. We are the company, along with Ian Roddy and Iowa Sam, hanging out. Stu Gons chats with Heisman Trophy winner and former

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0: know, it's funny. Hopalong Dickey here to my left. You know, Spurs fan number one, Rich Davis.
1: I am,
0: used to be a New York guy that loved Billy Joel. You know?
1: I am a New Yorker that loves Billy Joel. I just want to see when we get things done tomorrow night. That's all.
0: Iowa Sam, if you're listening to the podcast, you're not hearing it, but Iowa Sam's playing some Billy Joel here on the Covino and Rich show.
1: I'm not embarrassed to say that I've seen Billy Joel.
2: Fernando's life.
1: A lot
2: of tell him how to live.
1: I don't know. Go get some ass, get some endorsements, kiddo.
0: CNR on FSR with Danny G, our executive producer. Iowa Sam, Monty's got your updates. We got Beefcake Brandon here hanging out with us because we're getting ready for Brainwave. But we're live from the Fox Sports Radio studio and so excited for Team USA tonight.
1: Oh, USA?
0: USA. 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
14: As the saying goes, it is a beautiful night for baseball in Milwaukee at American Family Field, where the roof is open, it's about 80 degrees, and a weekend of baseball is on tap in MKE as the Brewers host the Philadelphia Phillies tonight in Game 1 of this three-game series and Game 1 of this six-game homestand, which features the Phillies in this weekend and the Cleveland Guardians in next week. Welcome on in. I am Hunter Baumgart. You can watch our show on YouTube, Facebook, or X. Just search Fox Sports Radio Wisconsin on YouTube. 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Text or call there. And you can also follow me on all socials at Hunter B on Air. I'll be at the ballpark all weekend long. And if you want coverage throughout, follow me on X, follow me on Instagram, TikTok. It's all at Hunter B on Air. Hunter B on Air. And be sure to give it a follow and you'll be able to follow along as the Brewers, who are 41-25, host the Phillies, who are 37-31. 6:40 first pitch, so just over an hour from now, and I've got you for an hour on Fox Sports 920 in our social channels. The Brewers are Major League best 28-12 since April 26th. You know who's the second best during that stretch? The Philadelphia Phillies, who are 28-13 since April 26th. You've got the two hottest teams in ball since late April meeting up for three games this weekend. It is going to be a blast, and you know what's even more of a blast? Jacob Mizorowski is on the mound tonight. He's going to throw his first pitch at, I don't know, 102, 103, whatever it happens to be. It's going to come out of his hand at 6:40. He comes in 7-2 with a 1.50 ERA. Meanwhile, on the Phillies side, an opener for the Phillies tonight, Tanner Banks. They're throwing a lefty out there to start things off. He's 0-3 with a 6.08 ERA. They are going with an opener, and then they're going to throw Andrew Painter, who was originally scheduled, if you listen to Milwaukee Baseball Tonight last night, we talked about Andrew Painter starting for the Phillies. They changed that late this afternoon and said, you know what, we're going to go with an opener, especially to face a couple of lefties at the top of the Brewers lineup, like Yelich, like Terang, and if they get to Bowers. So makes sense, first time through the order, maybe try to quell the Brewers offense, because the Brewers offense has been pretty good. And Andrew Painter has not had a great season for the Phillies. So I think that's probably some of the calculus from Don Mattingly and the Phillies on why they go with an opener tonight. And it'll be Tanner Banks and then Andrew Painter, who, like I mentioned, not great. 1-7 with a 6.21 ERA. He is in his rookie season. Let's get you the starting lineups for both of these teams, shall we? I kind of teased you a little bit with the lineup for the Milwaukee Brewers a moment ago, telling you about the lefties in the lineup. Let's give you the full lineup. And let's start with the road team, the Philadelphia Phillies. Like I mentioned, 37-31. Don Mattingly is their interim manager after they let go of Rob Thompson after a woeful start. They were 8-18 at one point this season, but they have turned it around. And like I said, one of the hottest teams in fall since April 26th. Leadoff is the DH, Kyle Schwarber. Got to try to keep him in the park this weekend. It's going to be tough. Batting second at shortstop, Trey Turner. Batting third at first base, Bryce Harper. The cleanup hitter is left fielder, Brandon Marsh. Batting fifth at third base is Alec Baum. Batting sixth at second base, Bryson Stott. Batting seventh in right field is Gabriel Rincones Jr. And Rincones Jr. Also batting eighth, the catcher, JT Realmuto. And batting ninth in center field is Justin Crawford. For the Phillies, it's Schwarber, Turner, Harper, Marsh, Baum, Stott, Rincones, Realmuto, and Crawford. For the Milwaukee Brewers, lining up like this, 41-25. Here's how Pat Murphy is going to line things up for the crew. Leading off as the DH is Christian Yelich. Batting second in left field, Jackson Churio. Batting third at second base, Bryce Terang. The cleanup hitter is catcher William Contreras. Batting fifth and right field, Jake Bowers. He's in right tonight. No Sal Frelick in the starting lineup. Batting sixth at first base is Andrew Vaughn. Batting seventh in center field, Garrett Mitchell. Batting eighth at third base, David Hamilton. And batting ninth at shortstop is Joey Ortiz. So for the Brewers, it's Yelich, Churio, Terang, Contreras, Bowers, Vaughn, Mitchell, Hamilton, and Ortiz. And as you'll notice, no Frelick in that lineup. And that's why you can get Andrew Vaughn and Jake Bowers in there along with Garrett Mitchell. Obviously, Mitchell has been hot over the last month or so. And Sal Frelick's been a little better as of late, but obviously not having the success we saw last year. So they're starting to sprinkle in some off days here for Sal Frelick. We'll kind of see where that goes and keep an eye on it. Want to hear from you on YouTube. Lex, appreciate the comment. Appreciate you chiming in here. Everybody gets situated on this Friday night. Boy, beautiful weather, huh? Ooh, it's going to be just gorgeous. Gorgeous at the ballpark coming up tonight. So let's get to the news of the day. There's some news that broke 20 minutes ago regarding the Milwaukee Brewers, and that is another pitching injury. And we talked with Pat Murphy about 3:30 this afternoon, and he did not hint at anything going on to a pitcher other than the ones we talked about. We talked about Priester. We talked about Woody. We'll get to those guys in a moment. But the Brewers announced 20 minutes ago that Coleman Crowe has been placed on the 15-day IL with right forearm flexor strain, with a right forearm flexor strain, retroactive 2 days to June 10th. Craig Yoho is back, recalled from AAA Nashville, a very brief stint at the major leagues last weekend. He comes up, he's optioned earlier this week, and he's back. He's already back with the major league club. And you might ask, well, Hunter, how can he be back? I thought he had to stay in the minor leagues 15 days. Not if there is an injury. He can replace an injury on the roster. And so that's exactly what he's doing. Coleman Crowe on the 15-day IL with a right forearm flexor strain. That does not sound great. The very interesting part of this, Coleman Crowe came out of the bullpen on Monday night. And I was a little surprised. No, was it Monday? No, it was Tuesday, wasn't it? Let me make sure. I think it was, it was Tuesday, because the retroactive is to June 10th, which would be Wednesday. So he pitched two innings on Tuesday night and threw 19 pitches out of the bullpen. He was the last guy out of the bullpen for the Brewers in the 7-5 loss to the A's. And when he was warming up, I'm like, wait, Coleman Crowe? I mean, he's only been a starter here. Obviously, he had a promising first few starts. Shaky the last couple, but obviously not great against San Francisco in that series finale in that day game. But so it was like, okay, well, you know, interesting that we're bringing him out of the bullpen as opposed to being a starter, because this team kind of needs starters right now. So that's what surprised me. And the thing about it was, it's not like he hadn't had his rest, because June 4th was his last outing. So he pitched last Thursday, and then he had Friday, Saturday, Sunday, Monday, and then he pitched Tuesday, which is the fifth day. So it's not like he totally, it's minimum rest. I mean, not minimum, well, minimum kind of, right? You think of a normal rotation as 4 days off, right? You pitch Thursday, you're off Friday, Saturday, Sunday, Monday, you pitch Tuesday. So it's normal in that respect. But just the change and the pitching out of the bullpen, I thought was mighty interesting. And I don't know if that's because he had some discomfort and they thought, well, we don't want to have him, you know, try to get through five innings. Maybe if he can pitch a couple innings and hopefully be fine. Not that I'm, again, this is all speculation. Not that I'm suggesting that they pushed the guy through an injury. I'm just saying, you know, if he wasn't like, he's like, you know what? I'm still like just bouncing back, but I'm good to give an inning or two out of the bullpen. Maybe that's what they were thinking. But clearly now it's turned into a right forearm flexor strain. And again, that's all speculation. We did not have a chance to talk to Pat Murphy about this because we talked to Pat Murphy at 3:30 and this was announced about 5:10 here this evening. So we'll see what it is. I don't necessarily think that they would have put him out there in the bullpen against the A's if he had any significant discomfort, you know, as much as they've been hurting for pitching, especially because they had to use everybody but one pitcher on Monday night, and that was Trevor McGill, who himself had discomfort. But it was good to see him pitch on Wednesday. But so that it's just interesting how he went start on June 4th. It was bad, right? I mean, he went 2 1/3 and gave up 6 earned runs. And then he goes out of the bullpen on Tuesday, and now he's on the IL. So this has become a long list for the Milwaukee Brewers on the injured list. I mean, this is getting out of hand here. You've got Coleman Crowe, so that's one. Logan Henderson, 2. Quinn Priester, 3. Brandon Woodruff, 4. Brian Fitzpatrick, 5. D.L. Hall, 6. Koenig, 7. Zestrisny, 8. And Serpa, 9. That's 9 pitchers the Brewers have on the IL. We're getting to a point where, you know, I've kind of given the Cubs grace with how many injuries they've had to their starting rotation. The Brewers are getting real close with the injuries that they have had. And so, you know, obviously Miz and Harrison, knock on wood, have been good. But otherwise, that rotation's been a revolving door. Shane Drouin starts tomorrow. Obviously, he's going to have to be a mainstay right now. But then it's who else starts for this team right now, right? You have Miz, Drouin, and Harrison. And that is three in any order, but that is three starting this weekend. And those are your for sure three in the rotation. Is Chad Patrick going to have to start again? Do you give Robert Gasser another? I mean, Robert Gasser probably gets another start. Brandon Sproat probably gets, you know, obviously gets another start. So I would think that that's your rotation then, right? Miz, Drouin, Harrison, Gasser, Sproat is probably your five right now. I know Gasser wasn't great in Vegas. Nobody was great in Vegas except Brandon Sproat. I mean, he was really good in Vegas. 6 innings of 1-run ball. I would think that Gasser and Sproat get the next 2 starts next week, in part because you have an off day Monday, so it's not like you need to go with a 6-man rotation at all right now. You needed to last week because you had 13 games in 13 days. So you had the 4-game set against the Giants. You had the 3-game, well, it was before that, right? Because you had the weekend series as well in Houston. And so you had 3 in Houston. You had 4 against the Giants. That's 7. And then you had 13. And then you had 6 games on the road. 13 games in 13 days. You needed all the pitching you could get as far as starters go. Now you can kind of go back, and I think your rotation, again, looks like Miz, Drouin, Harrison, Gasser, and Sproat, but you just don't have a lot of wiggle room right now. So just really unfortunate news coming down just before we hit the air. Now, earlier today, we got a chance to talk to Pat Murphy about Quinn Priester, who the Brewers announced yesterday that he was coming back to Milwaukee, but remaining on the injured list. So remember, he had been pitching in Arizona. They had moved his rehab from Nashville to Arizona to pitch in games there. And then now he's coming back to Milwaukee to reevaluate everything. This is what Pat Murphy had to say about Quinn Priester.
2: Yeah, he's coming to Milwaukee. He'll be here soon if he's not here already. And we just got to reevaluate everything, you know, see where he's at now. Everybody knows TOS can take on different forms. And he's made some outings. There's been some good things and some concerns. So we want to sit down and kind of reevaluate the whole thing.
5: This is the second time he's come back. Is it now clearer that he might have to go a surgical route, or is that not, is that a misread of this?
2: Well, I mean, it's jumping to conclusions a little bit, but it is at the end of the rainbow, possibly, for everybody that has TOS. So you try to avoid it any way you can, and hopefully, but I think it's realistic to think that, you know, we come back here now and say, okay, where are we at? How do we want to proceed? Obviously, we don't want to make that decision early. So you probably send them to, I'm just going to speculate a little bit, you're probably going to send them to the specialist that he saw before that kind of specializes in this. You probably send him there for an appointment and kind of reassess where we're at.
6: Is he still dealing with, like, nerve? Is the nerve compressed?
2: No, he is dealing with some discomfort, I'm sure. That's why we're at this thing. Maybe.
14: So still feeling discomfort, some good things in the outings, some concerns for Pat Murphy. He said the likely route will be seeing the nerve specialist that he saw at the start of all this. I believe he's in Texas. And he'll probably fly there. That's probably the most likely route, but they're going to get him in-house, kind of talk with him, do a come-to-hither meeting kind of. But surgery is not off the table by any means. We'll keep you posted on that story, but it just does not sound good for Quinn Priester. You heard Pat Murphy there. You heard his tone. You heard, you know, kind of the matter of fact. Mad City Brew says, for the love of his health, shut him down and have surgery. I think we're as close as we've ever been. I'm sure that it's, you know, I would be sure that Priester's like, you know what, let's try to attack this without surgery. You gave it the old college try, right? And you obviously don't want this to be a longer term injury. And Mad City Brew, who commented that on YouTube, I'm sure you're thinking that too. Like, for just shut him down right now, get the surgery, get it, you know, get better, and be ready for next season. But man, this is a guy who had a career year last year. The Brewers won 19 straight games with him on the mound. And it just, unfortunately, the rehab just has not worked for Quinn Priester. So we'll keep you posted, but that is the latest on him. Now, Brandon Woodruff, okay? Brandon Woodruff threw earlier this week in Arizona for the ACL Brewers, Arizona Complex League Brewers. And just kind of interesting. Adam McAlvey caught up with him this afternoon. And so he said, after hearing Woodruff describe the play-by-play, I would suggest burning the box score from his rookie ball outing in Arizona. But he did say he'll get the work, or he got his work in. The next step is TBD for Woodruff. There's a discussion happening now about either one more rehab start or go back to the bigs. Don't look at necessarily the line. It's not necessarily about the line, and you'll hear Pat Murphy say that, but it's all about how he recovers. This is what Pat Murphy had to say when asked about Woodruff and kind of what's next for him.
2: Whenever, I think he's on his way. I think whenever you're pitching in a rehab assignment in a place in the AZL, stuff like that, you're at the mercy of the game. You know what I mean? The pitcher can't just take over the game. You're at the mercy of your catcher. The pitch is called, the environment, the lighting, the whole thing. So I think the box scores are very misleading. Rehab assignments in general have proven to be very non-indicative of what kind of results you might have when you come back. I trust Woody. I think he's on track. We need the right Woody up here. You know what I mean? We need a healthy, right Woody up here. I think we'll get that whenever that time is.
6: Last year we saw him on the lengthy rehab sort of relearning how he was going to pitch and figuring out in those outings. Is there some of that?
2: I don't necessarily agree with that. I think Woody's trying to find some things there, and it kind of, it kind of ebbs and flows. Like, he's not trying to recreate how he pitches. He's trying to adjust to that environment a little bit, and he's trying to get his work in, but then he wants the results a little bit, you know what I mean? But he's certainly not letting it go. He understood. There's some caution when you have an injury like that, but I think same thing. You look at these rehab assignments for Woody and just throw it away. Just like last year when he showed up in Miami and everybody was absolutely panicked. He was throwing 89, 90 in his rehabs, and he came out his first game and dominated. I think you got a real pitcher on your hands here. This is a guy with a lot of major league experience. He's not going down there, you know, think of a basketball player going down to the B League to play. Mm-hmm. He may score 12 points in a game, but what was the rehab for? To get the minutes and get the reps. But can he adjust to is he going to go inside sometimes in a B League game, go to the basket hard and risk whatever? I think baseball players are the same way.
7: So when you look at his outing and see cutters, like change-ups, just kind of mixing in some of those non-forcing two-seams with, you know, throwing a little lower, do you not pay him?
2: Throwing a little lower, meaning?
7: Like his slot?
2: Yeah.
7: What mind do you pay with that in terms of just
2: effort? He's, you know, like, I don't think he's out there trying to, you know, he's trying to conserve bullets. You know, he's not out there. Now, in Priester's case, he's trying to find it. You know what I mean? So he's out there trying to find it. In Woody's case, he's trying to get working and get back to the big leagues.
14: There you go. Brewers manager Pat Murphy. I there's not much to take from that. As far as what's the next step for Woody, obviously he doesn't know yet. They are deciding what's next for him now that Brandon Woodruff is back in Milwaukee from Arizona, and they'll see what they want to do next. But it just, obviously this was April 30th. We're now at a month and a half, nearing a month and a half from the injury. And, you know, it sounded like earlier, a couple days ago, that maybe there's a chance he would pitch in the Guardian series. I still think there's a chance he pitches against the Guardians at home this coming week. But they're just, it's a lot of caution. And you got to think that obviously Brandon Woodruff wants to be on the mound, but he also wants to be on the mound in August, September, October. If he was going to spend time on the IL this year, which was honestly probably likely, you probably wanted it this time compared to late in the season. I know for a fact that Brandon Woodruff wanted it at this time compared to late in the season. Obviously, you never want to go on the IL, but if you had to choose, it would be this time. So I get why they're kind of slow playing it a little bit to make sure that he is going to be healthy when he hits that mound and he's ready to compete. So we'll see. We'll keep you posted on Woody as well. That is an ongoing fluid situation. As you can hear, so is Jared Koenig. This is what Pat Murphy had to say when asked about Jared Koenig's rehab in Nashville that he's going through.
2: He threw. He is working his way back. Take that statement the way you want to. We really need him.
14: He's working his way back, and take that statement the way you want to. Okay. Doesn't sound incredibly promising on that one. I will admit, that's another one where there's some mystery to it. So we will see. I mean, this bullpen has five lefties on the IL. I read you the list of all of the Brewers that are currently on the IL, and Coleman Crowe is the latest addition. But just on from the bullpen and lefties from the bullpen, Brian Fitzpatrick, D.L. Hall, Jared Koenig, Rob Z, Angel Serpa, all five lefties on the IL right now. Obviously, Serpa's not coming back this season. Fitzpatrick likely isn't. D.L. Hall's out till probably mid to late July. Rob Z, we don't really know. And then, Jared Koenig as well. So I just... They are hurting for lefties. And like he said, at the end of that, he said, you know, we need them. And there's no doubt about that. They absolutely do. Speaking of Rob Zastrzyzny, he had an eval with a doctor the other day. So we did not ask about that today. Maybe that's a question we'll ask tomorrow to see what the update is on Rob Z. I did also ask about Lockridge. He said he thinks he'll be going on a rehab assignment pretty soon. So that is how that goes. Let's see here. All right, we are going to take a quick break. When we come back, we are going to dive in to Mr. Mizorowski. He's on the mound tonight. Some great articles were written about him over the last couple of days. Jason Stark of The Athletic, Adam McAlvey, MLB.com. We're going to dive into some of the numbers that they brought out and dive into what we are seeing and the history that is being made from Jacob Mizorowski, because coming up in, you know, less than 45 minutes, or, well, about 45 minutes, he's going to take the mound again and could set more history. We'll discuss coming up next. It's the Baseball Pregame Show presented by Import Minded. 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
14: Getting it set for Brewers and Phillies at American Family Field. 6:40 first pitch. Jacob Mizorowski on the mound. We'll dive into his numbers here in just a little, just a couple of minutes. So stay tuned for that. Want to hear from you on YouTube. If you're watching Fox Sports Radio Wisconsin on YouTube, make sure to hit that subscribe button. You'll always know when we're live. Our next show is going to be on Tuesday when the Brewers host the Guardians, 5:30. here on Fox Sports 920 and our social channels. Thanks for checking in, Charles. Charles says, please, please, please, Miz, save the day. Hopefully the offense will get you a few runs. Miz has saved the day more than we could ask for so far this season. So excited for him to be back on that mound coming up tonight. And one of the things that stood out from that great outing, seven innings against the Colorado Rockies on the last road trip, one of the things that stood out last Saturday, of course, was the moment in which he, you know, shook off Pat Murphy. Pat Murphy looked like he might come out and get him with one out in the seventh inning. Jacob Mizorowski said no to Pat Murphy. And then he proceeded to strike out the next two batters. And the rest is history. He goes seven complete innings there. It's not often that a guy who didn't have a year yet fully in the big leagues can shake off a veteran manager like that, right? A veteran manager, as in he's coached a lot of baseball. I know he's only been a manager in the majors for a few years, but he has coached a lot of baseball in his day. But the trust has been built between Pat Murphy and Jacob Mizorowski over the last year. In fact, a year ago today, on June 12th, 2025, Jacob Mizorowski made his major league debut, went five no-hit innings against the St. Louis Cardinals before twisting his ankle in the back of the mound and having to come out. But the trust from June 12th of last year to June 12th of this year has definitely grown. Pat Murphy talked about that trust, talked about that instance in Colorado, and more about Miz today.
2: It's grown for sure on my end. Rookie pitcher looks in the dugout and says, no. Usually I go out and take him out immediately. Not true. No, and this guy's been sensational, you know what I mean? And he's done it through hard work and through taking on anything we've given him. And you just got to commend him for the growth he's had mentally and the way he's matured. So you end up building trust in a guy like that. And I just sensed at that point, like, he's got this, you know what I mean? And he did.
0: With a young pitcher like that, do you kind of have to have, I guess, maybe moments like that in the sense of where you're trying to get him to go to or where he's trying to get to go to where he has trust in himself, you have trust in him, and then obviously he's there, so.
2: Yeah, I mean, I don't think it's scripted. You know, I think it just has to happen organically, and that's just how it's happening, you know, organically. This kid has done it. It's about him. You know, the decision to leave him in, take him out, is usually about situation, who's hitting next, all that kind of thing. Who we got ready to go. When you're in Colorado or you're in Vegas in those offensive environments, sometimes who you have coming in, you never know what you're going to get in those environments. The ball doesn't move the same. There's a lot of different factors there. So,
0: was it easier to know that? They're easier to trust him, so to speak, when he said that he still had it, knowing that he's had some outings before where he's been willing to say, hey, I'm getting toward the end.
2: Yeah.
0: They're running out. Like,
2: yeah.
0: Things like that.
2: Exactly. And that kind of communication from a pitcher, not being proud and just saying, hey, I got this because it's my game, and trying to be the tough guy. You know, like, I think Miz is not that way. I think he is authentic. And I think if he says he's good, then that means he feels good. That doesn't mean I'm going to leave him in every time. But if he says he's good, then, you know, I'm going to trust him a lot. But you have to be aware that players might think they're good, but it's not always the right thing.
14: So a couple things from that. One is, you know, talking about Miz being authentic. And that's, I think, what we've, you know, definitely realized too, right? Over the last year, we all heard the name Jacob Mizorowski coming up through the system. But of course, we didn't know the personality of Jacob Mizorowski until he got to the major leagues and burst onto the scene. See him on the mound and the fist pumps and the Pokemon cards off the field and everything in between. He's just him. And that, I think, is the really cool part. He's not gotten lost in the success that he's had and the attention that he's drawn. He's been able to be authentic and continue to be himself throughout all of this. The other part is Murphy's really starting to use some strong words when talking about Jacob Mizorowski in a good way. You know, I think in sports, like, managers, coaches have a tendency to sometimes downplay how good a guy is playing. Now, they can also, you know, exaggerate how good a guy is playing. But I think at sometimes they go, you know, they kind of downplay and say, well, yeah, you know, it's credit to, right, credit to William Contreras is one of Pat Murphy's common quotes, or credit to the defense, something like that. You know, he said, you know, he's been sensational is what Pat Murphy said. And that goes along with the quote that he said after the game on Saturday night after Miz's seven innings in Colorado. This was the quote from Pat Murphy on that night. Quote, we got to take note of what this guy has done. Pitching isn't this easy in the big leagues. If you're pitching against a major league team, to be as consistent as this guy has been over the last I don't know how many outings is remarkable. End quote. And it's so he, you know, he's starting to not realize, because obviously you realize how good he's pitching, but he's starting to kind of put into perspective how good Jacob Mizrowski has been and how good he is. And obviously a lot of people in the media are writing about the velocity and writing about the historic numbers and the ERA and everything like that. Pat Murphy's his manager. And right now he, you know, he is using some very strong language that isn't used for everybody. Pat Murphy is realizing that Jacob Mizrowski, he's different, and different in a really, really good way that'll help his team in a great way. And that's exactly what he's done so far this season. 7-2, 1.50 ERA. So let's dig into a couple things about Murph. First, or about Miz, I should say. Murph and Miz, a great combination. Murph and Miz, the M's. But so Mizrowski enters tonight's game leading the major leagues in the following categories, okay? You ready for this? He leads baseball in ERA. He leads baseball in batting average against. He leads baseball in whip. He leads baseball in strikeouts. He leads baseball in strikeout percentage. He leads baseball in strikeouts per nine innings. He also leads baseball in hits per nine innings. That is one, two, three, seven categories that Jacob Mizrowski leads baseball in. I'm talking the best pitcher in baseball at those categories. Just incredible. And of course, the guy who is way up there on those is, you know, on those stats also is Christopher Sanchez, who we are going to see on Sunday when the Phillies trot him out there. As I mentioned, Tanner Banks opening for Andrew Painter tonight, and then Aaron Nola tomorrow. And then on Sunday, it'll be Christopher Sanchez for the Phillies. And he's been sensational. So Jason Stark of The Athletic had a great article talking about Jacob Mizrowski and Christopher Sanchez and the fact that this series is going to feature both of them. And according to Stats Perform, this will be only the second series in the last century plus since ERA became an official stat in 1913 that featured two starting pitchers who each had an ERA under 1.55 and a strikeout rate of at least 30%. So since 1913, this is only going to be the second series that features two starting pitchers who each have an ERA under 1.55 and a strikeout rate of at least 30%. Of course, that's with a minimum of five starts and without openers. The crazy part is, believe it or not, the first one, because this is the second series, the first one actually involved two starters for the same team, which was the Astros back in May of 2018, Garrett Cole and Justin Verlander. Also, Stats tells us that this will be the first series since 1913 in which two of the starting pitchers ranked 1 and 2 in the major leagues in strikeouts and entered with ERAs under 1.55 with a minimum of five starts as well. But first, since 1913, first series that two of the starting pitchers ranked 1 and 2 in the major leagues in strikeouts and enter with an ERA of under 1.55. Mizrowski's ERA is 1.50. Sanchez is 1.54. Strikeout percentage, Miz is 38.4%. Sanchez is 30.1%. You look at what these guys did in May, and it was between these two for the pitcher of the month in May. Miz faced 136 batters in May. You want to know how many scored? One. You know how many had an extra base hit? One. Hitters slugged 116 against Miz in May. That's the lowest slugging percentage in a calendar month in the modern era against a pitcher who threw as many innings as Miz did in May. But he didn't win National League Pitcher of the Month in May because Christopher Sanchez did, because Christopher Sanchez's ERA was zero. He did not allow a run. Those 39 scoreless innings ranks second in the live ball era since 1920 for any pitcher in any month, and that's behind Oral Hershiser's 55 shutout innings in 1988. And in Sanchez's case, they were a part of the historic 50 and 2/3 scoreless inning streak that stretched from April 30th to June 3rd and, of course, encapsulated all of May. But Sanchez doesn't do it with the overpowering velocity. He does it with his changeup. And in May, he threw 207 changeups. Hitters swung at 125 of them, and they only got 8 hits against that pitch and whiffed on 64 of them. That works out to a 51% swing and miss rate, which is incredible for any pitch, writes Stark, let alone a changeup. JT Realmuto, his catcher, talked about Sanchez's changeup. This is the quote from JT Realmuto on Sanchez's changeup. Okay, get this. Quote, it's just his hand speed. It spins the exact same as his fastball. It looks the same coming out of the hand, the same movement. This is on Sanchez. I faced him in live BP a couple spring trainings in a row now, and you can look for the changeup. And when it comes out of his hand, there's a split second in your head where you go, oh, that's a fastball, and then you swing at it, and it's not because it looks that much like the sinker. That's what makes Sanchez special, is that curveball. So look out for that coming up on Sunday. But let's go back to Miz. Miz by the numbers on the Baseball Pregame Show presented by Import Minded on Fox Sports 920 WOKY AM. Let's go Miz by the numbers. This is courtesy of MLB.com. 139. What does that number mean for Miz? Well, that's how many spots are occupied by Miz's individual pitches on the 2026 starter velocity leaderboard before you get to a 101.5 mile an hour heater thrown by the Pirates starter Jared Jones. Think about that. Miz has the first 139 spots on the starter velocity leaderboard this year. 139 fast pitches, and then 140th is when you see a different pitcher. 45. What does 45 mean for Miz? Well, that's how many pitches that Miz threw in his outing against the Rockies last Saturday that clocked 101 miles an hour or more. 45. That's a record in the pitch tracking area that dates back to 2008. 4. What does the number 4 mean for Miz? Well, that's the full length of the list of short burst relievers averaging higher velo readings than their four seamers than Miz's 100 mile an hour mark. Relievers are maxing out typically only for one inning, and only 4 of them are routinely throwing harder than Miz, who is averaging 6 innings per start. And that is what is mind-boggling. We've seen the Mason Millers and the Yoan Duran and like guys throw hard, right? Adroldis Chapman was kind of one of the first to burst on the scene with the really high velocity. But to have only 4 relievers that average higher velo readings than Miz, and they only throw one inning, and Miz throws an average of 6. Oh, baby. It's just quite an anomaly what Miz is doing. And then the final stat, 26. That's how many pitches of 100-plus miles an hour that Miz has thrown after the 6th inning, meaning he is holding absurd velocity levels deep into games. 26 pitches 100 or higher after the 6th inning for Miz. 26. It's incredible. What Miz is doing is incredible. And I am just, every time he pitches, I am just fascinated to see what's going to happen. Fascinated to watch a pitch go by and look immediately to the radar gun. If I'm watching it on TV, it's looking at that bottom right of the box, little box of the score bug there. Or if it's at the ballpark, I'm looking up to that little screen. Hint, if you're going to the game right now, when they show the velocities, you know, up in the top right, they show the pitch by pitch for every at-bat. You can see every pitch of that at-bat with the miles an hour next to it. So you can say, oh my gosh, he hit 103 on every single pitch of this at-bat. The upper right, remember, you're looking at the big scoreboard, and then upper right, you know, down the right field line, you're able to see that little scoreboard that shows you that. So a little hint for you. So I wanted to dive into Miz because he is just incredible, and I'm excited to see what he can do less than a half hour till first pitch over at American Family Field. They're facing Tanner Banks, who is 0-3 and a 6.08 ERA, but he's only going to be the opener. The lefty is going to probably go an inning or two, maybe the first time through the order, and then Andrew Painter is going to come on, And he is a rookie, and he's not had a great season so far. 1-7, 6.21, right-handed pitcher for the Phillies. He's played in 12 or pitched in 12 games, 11 starts. Last time out against the White Sox, not great. 4 2/3, 6 earned runs. He did have 2 6-inning starts in May, allowing just 2 runs. So that was good. But overall, his May ERA was 6.14. Righties and lefties both are hurting him. So it just, it's just not been great for Painter. So they're doing anything they can to try and get a little help to him. Let me see here. Let's see. Win the series, says, who said that here? Yeah, Mad City Brew says, just win the series. Lex says, tonight is important to win the series. It'll be tough to get much tomorrow. Yeah, well, tomorrow's Aaron Nola, but then it'll be tough to get much on Sunday because that's Christopher Sanchez. But Nola's not had a great year. He's been really up and down. He's 3-4 with a 5.86 ERA. Let me see. Lex says, curious to see how they swing the next couple games after being in the Vegas ballpark. Yeah, obviously the Vegas ballpark was different. You hit anything in the air. I mean, guys were still talking about it in the clubhouse today. Pat Murphy was still talking about it, just how different it was to be in Vegas. So maybe there's a little bit of an adjustment back. We'll have to see how the first few innings go. So appreciate it. Then Charles off of that says, I'm curious what they're going to do too. Would be nice to see that magical 4 runs tonight. Yeah, absolutely. Oh, hey, get to 4 runs and you're going to be in very good shape. As we've seen for years, right? It's the 4 runs or more stat is usually one that you look at and say, yeah, that is the one. Well, it is again this year. If the Brewers score 4 runs or more, they're 35-6 this season. So it really is the magical 4 runs, as Charles said. So appreciate it, and appreciate all the comments flying in on YouTube. When we come back, we'll get you the bullpen report, the lineups one more time, and get you some fast facts to make you a little smarter as you watch tonight's game. Brewers, Phillies, 6:40 first pitch at American Family Field. This is the Baseball Pregame Show, presented by Import Minded. I'm Hunter Baumgart on Fox Sports 920.
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14: We'll get to the lineups here in just a matter of moments if you missed them at the beginning of the show. Let's quickly do the bullpen report, though, because that's brought to you by Community Roofing and Restoration. So let's take a look. Overall, it's a fresh bullpen. Overall, I think, right? You had the off day yesterday. Nobody pitched yesterday, so that's good. You did have a slew of pitchers pitch on Wednesday, but none of them threw that many pitches. Ashby threw 20. Ashby can probably bounce back from that. Trevor McGill only pitched 17, which, you know, a little up there, but not bad. Chad Patrick pitched 8. And then Craig Yoho, who was called up, if you missed the news, Coleman Crowe placed on the IL, and Craig Yoho recalled. Yoho pitched Wednesday. He pitched 2 innings for Nashville, 4 strikeouts there. So maybe, but I would think he's available in a pinch as well. So, and then Joel Kuhnel hasn't pitched since Tuesday. Abner Ribe hasn't pitched since Monday. Neither has Grant Anderson.

0: third base, David Hamilton. And batting ninth at shortstop is Joey Ortiz. For the Brewers, it's Yelich, Churio, Terang, Contreras, Bowers, Vaughn, Mitchell, Hamilton, and Ortiz. Those are your starters for both of the clubs tonight. And let's give you a couple of fast facts so you can be a little smarter as you watch tonight. How about this? The Brewers are 17-5 in the first game of a series this season. That includes 10 consecutive series opening wins. They've won 10 straight game ones of a series. So game one usually goes to the crew. Let's see if that can happen again tonight with Jacob Mizrowski on the mound. Let's go through some offensive numbers because some of these guys, the Brewers offense has been hot to start June, but they've been hot for a while. Last 12 games, Churio has been fantastic. He's batting .365 in his last 12 games, 5 home runs, 15 runs driven in, and he has a .424 on base during that stretch as well. How about Bowers? In his last 38 games, he's batting .304. 7 home runs, 30 runs driven in. Garrett Mitchell, last 19 games, .323 batting average. How about Vaughn? In his last 22 games, Andrew Vaughn is batting .408 with a .440 on base. 22 games is nothing to sneeze at. .408 average is wild. His season average sitting at .370 coming into tonight. And I am fascinated just to see how are the different ways that he is put into the lineup. As I said last night, we talked about it on Milwaukee Baseball Tonight. Could we see Vaughn at third? Pat Murphy kind of shot that down today. Take a listen.
1: I trust him. I do. I trust him. I don't think that's in the cards on a daily basis, but he takes ground balls there every once in a while. And we got down at the end, and I just wanted to be able to take a shot there in that type of environment. Didn't work out exactly, but.
2: Did your mind race to the big boy infield, like the possibility of doing it here? Or you're not doing that?
1: We're probably not.
0: So he said, you know, I trust him, and we got kind of in a bind there and had to put him at third, and he trusts that he can be over there. He does take ground balls, but it doesn't sound like that's going to be a regular thing. And look, if Sal Frelick's not hitting well, they can put Bowers in right and Vaughn at first and keep both of those guys in the lineup like tonight, and that's what the lineup looks like. So kind of interesting there from Pat Murphy on Andrew Vaughn. Was hoping to get that answer today, and we did. I still think it's possible at some point, but it does not seem like it's imminent other than an emergency scenario. So that's probably what it's going to be throughout the rest of the season. But, man, it's just hard to keep a guy who's hitting that well out of the lineup. .370 batting average, .980 OPS on the season, and that includes opening day and then since he came back on May 4th. Really appreciate you joining us tonight. Hey, don't forget the USA is playing in the World Cup at 8 o'clock, and we've got it live on Fox Sports 920 in Milwaukee and the iHeartRadio app. So make sure to tune in to that. USA and Paraguay coming your way. 7:30 pregame, 8 o'clock kickoff there for the World Cup. Go USA. And then I'll be back with you on Tuesday, Brewers and Guardians. 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
6: Stanley Cup Final, NBA Finals. Could a champion be crowned in San Antonio on Saturday night? We're not going there. I'm taking the Spurs -5.5 in Game 5. Sure, they had the largest collapse in NBA Finals history, but they've led in the final 2 minutes of all

0: games, they keep their season alive with an emphatic win on Saturday night. That sets the stage for Sunday night. UFC Freedom 250 on the White House lawn. We go heavy favorites. 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
8: Like to find a way. Sometimes you gotta go. We're number one in the lottery. 14% chance. And then train him with Poppy. America's Pop. You gotta go where you can't see over his 7'5" frame. You gotta go where everybody knows it's Wemby. Everybody knows it's Wemby. Everybody knows it's Wemby.
9: Love it!
10: Oh, yeah.
9: Rocking! Wow!
10: Jersey Mike.
11: That might have been fair. That might have been fair.
9: That's a fair ball. Hey, Jersey Mike.
11: It's a fair ball. That little vibrato, too. Look. Hey.
12: That was amazing.
9: That was good. That was
12: I'm going to put music behind that.
9: Yes, do that. Okay. Do that. We'll play that. When Wemby and him come back and win the series, okay?
11: I'll tell you, I know who doesn't want to hear it. Leon.
9: That's right. I got to play that Wemby song to Leon. I mean, he probably will throw up in his mouth.
11: Yeah,
9: he'll
11: right, probably throw it right now. Leon, actor, singer, producer, joining us after Monty Bolaños gives us an update. Monty, you got some World Cup stuff on? What you got going on?
13: Yeah, so much of that. Guys, USA, Paraguay, that's going to start soon.
9: Wait a minute. Let me say that. Paraguay.
13: Paraguay.
11: There you go.
13: Paraguay.
11: Paraguay.
13: 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Earlier today, out of Group B, Canada and Bosnia Herzegovina ended in a 1-1 draw. When it comes to the NBA, Game 4 of the Finals averaged 20.9 million viewers, which is the most since 1998. In baseball, Dodgers star Shohei Ohtani out of the starting lineup tonight against the Chicago White Sox. He left last night's game with left knee inflammation, but the good news is that the imaging came back clean, so Ohtani is expected to return as a DH this weekend and make his next scheduled start against the Rays next week. Right now in baseball, baseball. The Pirates lead the Marlins 1-0 after three innings. The Orioles are on top of the Padres at home 3-1, top of the second inning. Red Sox with a 2-1 lead at home over the Rangers, bottom of the first inning. Back to you guys.
11: All right, Monty, thank you.
13: Yes. Odd
11: 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And speaking of the World Cup, don't miss Team USA's first game of the group stage. Going to be coming up, as we mentioned, 9 p.m. on the East, 6 on the West. That'll be on Fox. It's USA versus Paraguay, live from SoFi Stadium in Los Angeles. Join now by our man, Leon, actor, singer, producer, and Knicks superfan, Leon. What's going on, brother?
9: Leon.
6: Rob. why is it that I've been waiting to talk to you?
9: I know you've been waiting to talk to me, Kelvin. We already had a back and forth, so I already know.
11: Leon, go ahead, cook. I ain't even going to get straight to it.
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